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Honoring Frank Beard tonight. If you haven't heard the news yet, Frank passed away today at the age of 77. Just sad about Frank's passing. Of course, bummed about the show tomorrow night, but obviously there are bigger things at play than a concert for sure. So let's keep the triple shot going now. Got Me Under Pressure, 98.1 KKFM.

0: 98.1 KKFM, wrapping up the 6 o'clock triple shot, arrested for driving while blind, as we honor the late, great Frank Beard. Patrick brought it up. It was honestly one of the first things I thought about was it was always so fun that a band known for their long beards, Dusty Hill, Billy Gibbons, that Frank Beard was the clean-shaven guy in the band. I always thought that was super fun, and definitely will be missing Frank Beard forever. So rock on to Frank Beard, rock on to Dusty Hill, rock on to ZZ Top. They have canceled tomorrow night's show at the Pikes Peak Center. I think they canceled their next two shows, but the band is going to go on. In fact, they're going to be playing Austin City Limits this weekend. And I know after Dusty passed away, Billy Gibbons said that this is what Dusty wanted, was the band to keep going. And I would imagine that Frank felt the same way. So it's not the end of ZZ Top, just another chapter. For sure. So rest in peace, Frank Beard. Come back. We've got more classic rock on the way for you coming up on 98.1 KKFM.
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3: Got a crash Highway 24 eastbound at Mark Sheffield, and also the right lane's blocked Woodman eastbound at Campus and Academy. They're trying to get that one out of the way, though. No other stalls or accidents reported, but very heavy traffic volume all over town. Mostly just time of day stuff will keep you updated. I'm Coyote. That's traffic.
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0: Start your morning with Bob and Tom. Then crank it up with Southern Colorado's classic rock chick, Gina Cavalli. 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

0: That's Metallica on Southern Colorado's classic rock station, 98.1 KKFM. Chris, that is going to do it for me. I am out the door. Make sure you come back before I go. I've got Aerosmith on the way for you. And then coming up at 7 o'clock, it is Steve Gorman Rocks right here on 98.1 KKFM. Make sure you tune in tomorrow. Of course, Gina, in the Double Shot Lunch Hour, another chance for you to score tickets to catch Santana at Red Rocks. And I am going to have another shot for you to win those Gene Simmons tickets with 1 second to win it. That's coming up tomorrow on 98.1 KKFM. Have a great night, and I'll catch you tomorrow.
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2: Still going to be slow around Woodman and Campus there at Academy from earlier crash, but other than that, no reported stalls or accidents at this time up and down I-25, Union, Austin Bluffs, Powers, Fillmore, etc. All doing okay, but still pockets of heavy. I'm Coyote, that's traffic.
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0: AC/DC with TNT, kicking off a Tuesday night of Steve Gorman Rocks. April Rose, of all the Seattle bands, the big four, Soundgarden, Pearl Jam, Nirvana, Alice in Chains. Have you seen any of those bands live?
1: No, I haven't, because I was too young kind of when they like came up. But I wish Soundgarden, Chris Cornell, like absolutely gorgeous. Just those blue eyes staring back at you on stage. Like now I'm envisioning it. Like I feel like I missed out on a lot.
0: Well, you did. Soundgarden was incredible live. You can't see Soundgarden anymore. You can't see Nirvana anymore. But you can, on occasion, see Pearl Jam, and you can absolutely see Alice in Chains. William Duvall is the singer who's been in place since 2006. I knew him when he was in a punk band in Atlanta in the 80s.
1: Whoa.
0: And I just thought I'd take this moment to say, if you get a chance to see Alice in Chains, go, because they are spectacular live. This is Down in a Hole.

0: deal, Sean. Here's what you got to do. Say your name, what band you're from, and then tell our listeners they're listening to Steve Gorman Rocks. Ready? Think you can handle it?
1: Yeah, really easy.
0: Okay, we've got Mr. Confident over here. Let's see what you got.
1: Hey, it's Neil Sean from Journey, and you're listening to Steve Gorman Rocks.
0: Okay, now do it like 500 more times.
1: Yeah, that's like a little rough, man.

0: Eric Clapton from the Slow Hand album 1977 with the song Cocaine, written by Eric's buddy J.J. Cale. J.J. Cale was a great songwriter. The man was one of those guys behind the scenes. People in the industry knew him, loved him, respected his work, but he did not break through on his own. But then Eric Clapton let him know, hey man, I'm going to do a song of yours After Midnight. Hey man, I'm going to do another song of yours, Cocaine. Having Eric Clapton for a friend, if you're a songwriter struggling to get attention, that's a pretty good place to be. That's a good friend to have. Because of Eric Clapton recording and releasing two of his songs as singles, J.J. Cale's life was changed. Like I said, industry support, but the average music fan had no idea who J.J. was until Eric Clapton shined a light on what a great songwriter. And there's so many of those writers like that in our midst. A few of them are lucky enough to have somebody like Clapton say, hey man, let me spotlight you for a bit. Here you go. Nice job, Eric.
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13: 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Now let's get back to the show. This is Steve Gorman Rocks.

at that mama, she got it sticking in the cameraman. And we could have some. And he's up there, what's that? Hawaiian noises. He's banging on the bongos like a chimpanzee. Oh, that ain't working.

Dire Straits, Money for Nothing on Steve Gorman Rocks, the biggest English band of the 1980s, Dire Straits. Steve Miller had an amazing run. Fly Like an Eagle, 76. Book of Dreams, 77. That's the stuff dreams are made of. Hit after hit after hit. Here's Swingtown.

Steve Miller Band with Swingtown on Steve Gorman Rocks. The Joker was a breakthrough album for Steve in 1973. Fly Like an Eagle exploded, and he followed it up with another solid album, Book of Dreams. A wonderful time for a guy that had been grinding away for years, not in anonymity, but certainly not at the center of attention. Everything changed in the mid-70s for Steve Miller. Def Leppard came out of Sheffield, England in the early 80s, a band that, yeah, they rocked hard, but man, they really understood the power of a great hook. Pre-choruses and choruses galore. This is one of their best in its early days. High and Dry, 1981, bringing on the heartbreak.

Stone Temple Pilots with Plush on Steve Gorman Rocks from the debut album Core. Stone Temple Pilots still out there playing a lot of shows every year. A really, really, really great band. And if not for lead singer Scott Weiland's many difficulties, not just his drug abuse, but personal issues, you know, like a lot of artists, a very difficult guy to deal with, a guy looking for peace and having a really hard time finding it. If Scott Weiland had been able to stay on a little bit more narrow track, a little straighter track, I think the band would be in a very, very different place historically speaking. They were as great a rock band as any that hit the scene in the 1990s.

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0: calling. Are we reaching? He keeps hanging up. And it's a man answering.
1: Pink Floyd with Young Lust on Steve Gorman Rock. Steve Gorman. 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
1: Is coming up in just a few minutes and a little later this hour today in rock music history. But right now, April, it's time for Billy Squire. A song that when it first came out, I remember thinking, how cool are you when you actually have a type, a specific type of lover? I would have just been happy if a girl had ever just said hello to me. But anyway, here's Billy Squire, My Kind of Lover.

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1: Want to talk rock music with a rock star? 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We're giving out Steve's number so you can do just that. 844-446-7626. This is Steve Gorman Rocks.

Guns N' Roses' Paradise City from the debut album Appetite for Destruction on Steve Gorman Rocks. In 1983, ZZ Top released their biggest commercial album, the one that took them from pretty big band to world beaters. This is From Eliminator, Sharp Dressed Man.

ZZ Top, Sharp Dressed Man on Steve Gorman Rocks. I wonder if ZZ Top looks back to the apex of their commercial success, Eliminator, and thinks, yeah, that's our best album. Or if they say, well, personally, I prefer, I don't know, Tres Hombres, one of the 70s records. There's no telling. For Led Zeppelin, luckily, we can tell you very clearly what all four members of the band thought was, if not their best album, certainly their greatest song. Because all four members on the record, when asked to name what the ultimate Led Zeppelin song is, not a single one of them said Stairway to Heaven. None of them said Rock and Roll. All four said it's from 1975's Physical Graffiti, and that song is Kashmir.

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1: The Clash, Should I Stay or Should I Go on Steve Gorman Rocks. I can tell you one thing you should do. You should go close to the speed limit as often as possible, especially if you're in the state of California, because the California DMV and California Highway Patrol are working together to punish extreme speeders. They have a new project called Forwarded Actions for Speeding Tickets, FAST, FAST. If you get clocked going over 100 miles per hour, you don't just go to court and stand in front of a judge. You have to deal with the DMV driver's safety branch. They review the incident and they can suspend or even revoke permanently the driver's license. Even if you go to court and you're found not guilty, the DMV steps up and acts as judge and jury. Your driving record can be screwed up, and boy, your insurance costs will skyrocket. Take it easy out there, California. Take it easy.

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0: You Shook Me All Night Long, AC/DC on Steve Gorman Rock. Speaking of shook and shaken, we got football season coming up, Steve. And I know the guys, they get knocked around really hard. There's some rules in place. Do you think the NFL is too strict now for that, so that guys don't kind of get hurt and shaken up? Or do you think they should put more rules in place? Like, where do you stand on this?
1: I think the first thing they should do is all teams should play on grass and not artificial turf, because that alone would save a lot of injuries every single year. Grass is cheaper to maintain than the turf they have now. So it's a little insane. We just saw the World Cup this summer. Like, all the stadiums, they just brought in fresh grass and played on them.
0: Right.
1: And then they switched back to fake turf. The Players Association should say, we're only playing if it's on grass. And then on top of that, no, I don't think they're too strict. I don't think that they're being too protective. The NFL has countless veterans who would give anything to have been taken care of a little more. It's an incredibly violent sport at its safest. So I don't think you can overkill the safety measures they take. And, you know, speaking of football, I think about Stevie Nicks and I think about Christine McVie and how they probably really didn't care about football at all. But, you know, it's a great way to mention that here's Fleetwood Mac, here's Rhiannon.

0: right, Tommy Shaw from Styx, take one in 3, 2, 1.
1: All right. 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
1: Whatever, Steve's a rock star. He's played with Aerosmith, AC/DC, Metallica, blah, blah, blah, boring. But have you heard his impression of Steven Tyler?
2: You want to get out there and give it to him tonight, baby? Come on!
1: Now that's the goods right there. This is Steve Gorman Rocks.

Night Ranger with Sister Christian from the Midnight Madness album on Steve Gorman Rocks. The Police hit the ground running with Outlandish D'Amour, the first album. The follow-up, Regatta de Blanc, not as solid in my opinion, but the lead single certainly showed everybody, no, they're not a one-hit wonder. Here's Message in a Bottle.

The Police, Message in a Bottle on Steve Gorman Rocks. Around the time that song started making headway at radio around the world, I think people started putting it together. That Sting fellow, he can write some catchy tunes. I think this band is going to make it. By the time Tom Petty released his first solo album, Full Moon Fever, he had long since established himself. He and the Heartbreakers were at the top of their game, an arena band with song after song that were already staples in the American zeitgeist. Full Moon Fever was a different animal, though. This was Tom with ELO's Jeff Lynne, not working as a band, working as a guy with a producer, having some members of his band come in and play on tracks, but there was no consensus needed. It was just Tom and Jeff Lynne. And they put together an absolute classic, five massive hit singles, including this one, my personal favorite, a great song about resilience, maybe the greatest ever written. This is I Won't Back Down.

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1: Let us know what you want to hear. Call 844-446-7626. Now, let's get back to the music. This is

Pink Floyd with Mother on Steve Gorman Rocks. Roger Waters, as per usual, writing songs of a very, very personal nature. He grew up in post-war Britain without a dad, a single mom raising Roger Waters. And he wrote this song and talked at length at times about his relationship with his mom. It wasn't always easy. Certainly wasn't perfect. He knew she loved him, but he said that she tended to be a little overbearing, trying to overcompensate for his dad not being there. At the end of the day, all we are is products of the world we come from. And even within families, siblings can have very, very different experiences. I'm the youngest of eight. My oldest brother is 14 years older than me. He was raised by his parents in their mid-20s. I was raised by people in their late 30s and 40s. Very different experiences, even though we were under the same roof, as they say.

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0: Knocking on Heaven's Door, Guns N' Roses on Steve Gorman Rock. Steve, have you ever knocked on Heaven's Door? Because I feel like I did about a year ago. I got oyster poisoning in Hawaii.
1: I remember.
0: And just, it was awful. And I was like, is this it? Is this the end? Because it just overtook every cell in my body was toast. Has that ever happened to you? Like, were you ever a moment where you're like, I don't know if I'm going to make it out of this?
1: You know, I got mono when I was a senior in high school. Mononucleosis, Ooh. The kissing disease.
0: Yeah.
1: And I kid you not, I was sick for 3 weeks. And this is when I was 17 years old.
0: They say that, and I'm always like, oh, they just don't want to go to school right now. Like, they want to take a month off or something. Like, so it's like a real legit thing.
1: There was a week in the middle of that 3 weeks where I, no exaggeration, I could not walk up one flight of stairs.
0: You're kidding.
1: And my throat felt like I had swallowed razor blades. It was the worst sickness I've ever had. And again, I was 17, not like in my 50s. Right. You know what I mean? It was just, and I thought to then, you know what? If I fell asleep on the couch and didn't wake up, that'd be okay.
0: Oh gosh, that must have been rough.
1: It was so rough. But you know what? I rebounded. I got healthy again. Before you knew it, I was flying high, April, flying not unlike an eagle. Here's Steve Miller.

Hart with Barracuda from Little Queen, 1977. That's how you do it, Hart. Don't tell me they don't know how to rock. That band was awesome. Aerosmith, 1978, released their first greatest hits compilation, and that included a cover of the Beatles' Come Together.

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1: On this day back in 1986, Bon Jovi released their third album, Slippery When Wet. Now, the band already pretty much made a name for themselves with their previous two albums, but oh boy, if you didn't know who Bon Jovi was before Slippery When Wet was released, you definitely knew them now. I mean, this album took the world by storm. It was fueled by hits You Give Love a Bad Name, Living on a Prayer, and Wanted Dead or Alive. It spent 8 weeks at number one on the charts and was certified 12 times platinum, and is Bon Jovi's best-selling album to this very day, forever cementing them as 80s rock royalty. That's your Classic Rock Rewind. I'm April Rose, and this is Steve Gorman Rocks.

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AC/DC was Shoot to Thrill from Back in Black on Steve Gorman Rocks. 46 years of Back in Black, and it still sounds perfect. Pitch perfect to my ears. AC/DC on the road this year. I haven't seen them. Everybody I know that has says they sound perfect. Brian Johnson's voice is back. Angus Young's fingers are back. The rest takes care of itself. If you get a chance to see AC/DC, take full advantage of the opportunity.

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Rat with Round and Round, kicking off the final hour of the night for Tuesday, August 18th. We've still got Yes, Pearl Jam, Def Leppard, The Stones, Bad Company. Right now, it's time for Lynyrd Skynyrd. I know a little.

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1: Whatever, Steve's a rock star. 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
3: 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Come on!
1: Now that's the goods right there. This is Steve Gorman Rocks.

You too. I still haven't found what I'm looking for on Steve Gorman Rocks from 1987's The Joshua Tree. A huge album, the one that put U2 over the top. It was so big in the late 80s that I kind of got sick of it. I hear it now and I think, man, those guys were mining for gold. It's a perfect record. Here's Joe Walsh, All Night Long.

Joe Walsh with All Night Long on Steve Gorman Rocks. Joe Walsh is a pretty singular character in rock history. There are a ton of great guitarists out there, and he's one of them. But as a person, as a personality, he holds a very unique place at the table. I've seen Joe Walsh live in several different incarnations with the Eagles, as a solo artist, sitting in with other artists, and every time he's like the spark plug. He's the firecracker in the room. The energy just shoots off of him, and you know, if Joe's here, anything could happen. The band Def Leppard, 1981's High and Dry, certainly was a shot across the bow saying, hey, rock world, here we come. That said, nobody could have imagined that within 8 years they'd be as big as they were. You look back now and say it all made sense. In 1981, we weren't so sure, but everybody agreed this song was amazing. This is Bringin' on the Heartbreak.

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Pearl Jam with Black on Steve Gorman Rocks. Up next, we've got Def Leppard from Hysteria, their 1987 opus, an album that sold tens of millions of copies around the world. This is Animal.

Def Leppard with Animal on Steve Gorman Rocks. Def Leppard's sound changed pretty significantly between Pyromania and Hysteria. The production of Mutt Lange moved front and center, but throughout all of it, regardless of who they work with, the songs are always there. The Rolling Stones, before they were a great rock and roll band making great rock and roll albums, they were a great rock and roll band releasing great rock and roll singles. Satisfaction, Get Off My Cloud, Ruby Tuesday, so many great pop hits. But boy, by 1968, they were ready to focus on the entire album as a package. Beggar's Banquet, the beginning of the great era in Rolling Stones albums. And that album starts with a significant, unique North Star for that era. Sympathy for the Devil. Lyrically, sonically, groove-wise, unlike anything the Stones had ever done before, and I dare say unlike anything they've done since. This is rock and roll greatness. Sympathy for the Devil.

0: Mystery on Steve Gorman Rocks. Here's your host, Steve Gorman.
1: It is August 18th, April. How about a look back? Here is a music history lesson.
2: Let's go.
1: On this day in 1992, Kurt Cobain became a father. Courtney Love gave birth to their daughter, Frances Bean Cobain, the most famous Bean of the 90s. On this day in 1969, Mick Jagger was shooting a film called Ned Kelly in Australia, and he was accidentally shot in the hand. It was the 60s, so they just rubbed dirt on it and said, shake it off, champ. By the way, this was during the same time when Mick Jagger's girlfriend then, Marianne Faithfull, had gone down to Australia to play a part in the film. As they were breaking up, she OD'd on sleeping tablets.
2: Oh my gosh, this gets worse and worse.
1: Yeah, and she was hospitalized in Sydney, Australia in a coma.
2: Oof.
1: And when she awoke, true story, Mick Jagger said, I thought we'd lost you. And she laughed and said, wild horses couldn't drag me away. And he said, hey, that gives me an idea.
2: Oh, no way. See, that's all it takes to inspire
1: that?
2: Mick Jagger.
1: And of course, last I checked, she's not credited for songwriting, so she should have sued him for that, too. Finally, on this day in 1962, the world began because for the first time ever, the Beatles played a concert with Ringo Starr on the drum kit.
2: Yay, finally.
1: They rehearsed for 2 hours that afternoon and that night played their first gig with Ringo, and the rest was history.
2: Oh, the best day in history, I'd say.
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Start your morning with Bob and Tom. Then crank it up with Southern Colorado's classic rock chick, Gina Cavalli. Before Chris Austin's big ass block of classic rock on the drive home. 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
2: Josh is
1: mimicking everything I say. I'm an idiot.
3: Oh, damn it.
1: I got you.
3: Hoisted on my own petard.
1: There's Jess Hooker.
4: We don't use that word anymore.
1: Yeah. The news, the Jess.
4: You're not petarded.
3: Small P.
1: That's how I said good morning to you, remember? Remember that off the air? There's the one, the only Pat Godwin.
5: Hey, chick.
1: There's Jeff Oskey.
3: You said more than that.
1: Oh, yeah, I did. There's Josh Arnold.
3: Hello.
1: Huh. There's Ace Cosby.
6: Hey, chick.
1: Hi. Hello, Tom. How are you?
4: Good.
1: Good.
4: Chewing on some ice over here.
1: Mm. Oh, really?
5: Chewing on some ice.
1: Let me ask you something.
7: Good timing.
1: You think it's a good time to be chewing on ice while we're on a radio show?
4: Well, I didn't know that you were actually going to be as brief as you were. Typically, you...
1: What do you mean?
4: You launch into some random...
3: When you guys were younger, in your high school days, would people tell you that you were feeling a certain way when you were chewing on ice?
1: Oh, horny?
3: Sexually repressed.
1: Oh.
3: Yeah, horny. Yeah.
7: I never heard that until you said that here.
3: Oh,
7: but
3: was
7: I always
3: regional.
7: Yeah, I always thought it was.
3: I heard that.
1: I think I did. Hear that. Yeah,
7: I always heard it means you have low iron. Like that's a symptom of low iron.
3: Huh?
7: Look it up.
3: Well, you dirty hippie.
4: Yeah, no kidding.
3: I usually chew on liver when I have low iron.
1: Yes,
4: the horny thing is at least funnier. Now we have.
1: Is it okay to eat liver pate?
4: Yeah.
7: Yeah.
1: Is that you grind it up and stuff or what?
3: You're fine.
1: Really?
4: You've never had liver pate?
3: Mm-mm.
7: You would like it.
3: I mean, even the poor man's pate, Braunschweiger?
7: Yes.
1: Oh, I like Braunschweiger.
3: Yeah.
1: Yeah. Same. My grandfather liked that.
3: I like it too.
7: Yes.
5: Do they still have that?
3: I like all spreadable meats.
4: Yeah, all right,
1: it begins and ends with Underwood double ham, doesn't it?
4: I get underwear to spread that meat over here.
3: How do you feel about a ham salad?
7: Love.
6: Oh, yeah.
3: Not a big fan.
5: Oh, really?
3: Yeah.
7: No. Not sandwich spread, ham salad.
3: Yes.
7: Those are two different things.
3: With you.
7: Yes. Always ham salad.
1: Well, this is going to sound stupid, but good ham salad's great. But
3: I know. Honey ham.
7: Honey ham is the key? Yeah. Okay.
4: Okay. Now, time for to move forward. We were talking about the Beatles and their residency in Germany.
1: Yes, the Beatles. What's new?
7: Paul McCartney once revealed in an interview with GQ that he and John Lennon used to masturbate together with their friends.
3: I mean, this is outrageous.
7: I don't know if it is.
3: I'm outraged by this.
7: Really?
3: No non-gay male would do this.
7: Tom, have you done it?
4: God, no.
7: Okay.
4: I'm with Josh on this.
7: Okay.
4: But I mean,
3: I'll put it this.
4: I'm wondering if McCartney just gets so bored.
7: He makes things up.
4: With being interviewed, if he just makes stuff up.
3: I bet these weirdos did it.
7: Okay, the masturbation sessions with about three of John's friends happened at John's house before the pair became Beatles members.
3: Didn't the BBC release these 1 year?
1: Oh, wait.
3: Yeah. The BBC masturbation
1: sessions. Wait a minute. So this...
7: McCartney recalls, instead of getting roaring drunk and partying, we were all just in these chairs and the lights were out and somebody started masturbating, so we all did.
3: No, you beat that person up.
6: Yeah. No, you leave.
7: Each boy would also...
4: And that's where he got the idea for the song, Pat, Come Together.
5: I know.
4: Yeah.
1: You tell that sister.
4: I don't
1: want to
4: hold your hand. There's
1: stop
4: something.
1: That.
4: There's something in it.
7: Each boy would also call out names as inspiration. See, Josh, that's not gay.
5: I remember what they called out.
7: Yeah, you do?
5: Bridget Bardot, right?
7: Bridget Bardot was one, yes. Yeah. He added, somebody would yell Bridget Bardot, and then everyone would thrash a bit more.
3: I can't stand it.
7: McCartney clarified that the experience, which he called good, harmless fun, happened no more than two times.
3: Oh, yeah. Okay. Uh-huh. Well, thank goodness it was only two times.
6: Yeah. Brokeback basement.
7: <That's crazy.
1: laughs> Now... It's fun.
3: Right.
4: Imagine there's some semen. Okay, sorry. Oh. Sorry.
3: I don't have to because it's right there.
1: It's in my hand.
3: Yeah. Pat, what are you going to sing?
5: One, two, three, four. Me, John, and a couple more. Five, six, seven, eight guys sit in a circle. A, B, C, D. Won't you crank along with me? E, F, G, H, I, J, I, Z, Z. Bum ba bum, butter the corn. Bum ba bum, beat the meat. 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Bum ba bum, come with me. All together now, all together now, all together now,
8: all together now.
0: Sophia Loren.
2: All together.
3: All together.
2: Margaret Thatcher.
3: That's what picks up a bit.
4: Margaret Thatcher. Now we know what hit young Rocky in the eye. Rocky didn't
2: young
4: like
2: Rocky
4: that.
2: In the eye.
1: I'm gonna get that boy.
4: You get any of those references?
7: No.
4: That's a Rocky Raccoon.
1: Rocky Raccoon.
4: Rocky Raccoon stepped in.
3: The worst song they ever
7: wrote. Oh, really?
4: No, no.
7: Which album is that on?
2: White album.
3: Who cares?
4: That's horrible. Revolution number 9 is the worst one.
7: Oh.
4: Now we have more Beatles news?
7: Yeah, the cast of the upcoming Beatles biopics.
3: Whacked it together in order to get into character.
7: Have you heard people saying biopics lately instead of biopics?
3: Yes, I always, it's completely wrong.
1: I always thought it was biopics.
3: And it's your fault.
7: Oh.
3: You started it, now America says it.
1: It's my fault?
4: It's biopic.
3: Oh, yeah.
7: Oh, yeah, I definitely know, but people are saying
4: I think it's
7: biopics.
4: Because of myopic or something.
7: Okay.
4: I don't know why they're doing it.
1: What about normalcy? Normalcy's correct.
4: No, it's
1: right?
4: not. Normality is correct.
3: It's become correct. It's actually in dictionaries.
4: I know. It's a lot of illiterate morons use it.
7: The cast was spotted recreating the band's famous Abbey Road album cover.
1: Yeah, they was.
7: The viral behind-the-scenes footage shows Paul Mescal, who plays McCartney.
3: The word viral is really overused.
7: Barry Keoghan as Ringo, Harris Dickinson as Lennon, and Joseph Quinn as Harrison strolling across the iconic crosswalk.
1: Hmm.
7: The leading men were outfitted with wigs and facial hair, as well as replicas of the group's Tommy Nutter suits and denim ensembles.
1: Tommy Nutter.
3: And we're to care about this? Why?
4: Because they've gone to great lengths.
3: Yeah, I kind of thought when they were going to make a movie about the Beatles, they would do Beatles things.
1: Yeah, and they would somehow find out the details of it. There's not a lot of information out there, though, to go over.
4: They're sticklers for authenticity. You'll recall in that famous Abbey Road crossing.
3: Probably not.
4: John Lennon is wearing the nice, what color suit, Pat?
2: It's a white suit.
4: Yes, and he has a nice full beard.
8: Paul doesn't have shoes on.
1: And Paul is dead.
4: And Paul is smoking a cigarette, as you'll
8: remember. Unbelievable.
4: They used pubic hair from Yoko Ono to make John's beard just for authenticity.
3: Well, that's nice.
1: I don't believe you.
4: Okay,
1: who's playing Yoko? Do we know? Do we know the cast on this movie?
3: It's very controversial. Margot Robbie.
6: Oh, finally.
2: But she can act, though.
4: Halle Berry. There's many, many ways to go here that are all awful.
6: I thought the him casting Steve Buscemi as Paul was a little bit.
1: He's just a stretch, though. Yeah.
4: But that leads to another story about Abbey Road. Then we'll be done with this hunk,
7: okay.
4: I promise.
7: Paul McCartney's daughter has revealed that Sir Paul nearly got run over while trying to recreate the iconic Abbey Road crossing scene.
1: Stella!
7: This isn't for the movie, this is something else.
1: I'm sorry.
7: Mary McCartney said that the incident occurred while filming her debut documentary feature, If These Walls Could Sing, which celebrates 90 years of the world-famous London recording studio Abbey Road.
1: Was it Paul and Ringo crossing? They did it for the lads or something?
7: The 53-year-old said, as we were leaving the studio, I said, I'll film you on the crossing, and we went over, and this car totally didn't stop for him.
3: What a story.
7: The film, which features interviews with her dad.
4: By the way, it would have been somewhat ironic if the car that ran him over was a VW Beetle. Remember the,
1: there's supposed to be a license plate code.
2: 28F.
1: Starting.
4: Yeah.
3: What a dork!
4: Okay, I'm
1: McCartney
4: sorry.
1: Did.
4: Sorry, Joshua. Okay.
3: If only you were. If only you were.
1: Yeah, you know, because when somebody...
4: Yeah, you're right. I'm not.
1: Because when somebody's sorry about something, they don't keep doing it.
2: Beep, beep, beep, beep, move.
4: Yeah. I don't know. I can't imagine these movies are going to be any good.
7: Yeah.
4: I don't know.
7: I don't want to see any of them.
3: Boy, now this is even more infuriating. Hey, we're going to spend 9 minutes on something,
1: right.
3: And I'm going to end it with, but I don't think they're going to be very good.
4: Well, it's because you're going on, and now it's going to be 10 minutes.
7: Wow.
3: You're right. I will self-flagellate.
4: Then you can join the Beatles.
1: Once again.
4: They're cranking it all together. You talk putting the heart in A Hard Day's Night.
1: Oh, again with that.
7: Do you know if they're going to release all the movies at the same time, or is it?
2: That's a good question. Yeah. April 28th, I think the first one comes out. Yeah. April in 2020.
3: So let's say you can only go see one. Who are you going to go see?
2: I, I think it's a unique thing doing all four. So I'm going
3: Ringo only because Barry Keoghan is such a stellar actor. Yeah.
4: Right now, I want to talk to you about money. Money, money, money, money, money. Maybe you've got those credit card bills. 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I thought I paid, all you paid off was the interest for 1 month. 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
1: Ladies and gentlemen, we're glad you joined us. You found it. It's the Bob and Tom Show with Tom Griswold, Chick McGee, Christy Lee, Josh Arnold, and a cast of misfits ready to entertain you. Now, ready or not, here we go. This is the Bob.

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1: Hey, welcome back to the Bob and Tom Show in the O'Reilly Auto Parts studios. There's Jess Hooker at the news desk.
2: Hello.
1: There's Pat Godwin.
3: Hello.
1: There's Jeff Oskey.
4: Hey, man.
1: Hey. Hello, Josh Arnold.
4: Is there something about what I was just joking about that I'm not aware of?
1: No.
5: Okay. No, actually, I'm glad you did.
1: You're in good shape. There's Ace Cosby.
6: Hello.
1: I'm Chick. Hello, Tom.
5: I will make arrangements. There is a famous sequence from this show. The damage to my hearing was done getting on board the locomotive of this famous fair train. Chick and I had to do a broadcast from it, and it was so incredibly loud that now I'm hearing my tinnitus, et cetera, et cetera. But that episode of me being genuinely furious, I'll have to find that, we'll have to post that.
1: Pretty good.
5: I've been getting emails about it.
1: Oh, yeah.
5: I'll acquiesce and we'll get that organized for you. Maybe we can get an excerpt. It's quite a long train ride as the damage to my hearing continues. But right now we have Jess Hooker sitting in for Christy Lee. She's over at the Bob and Tom news desk. What else you got over there?
2: A woman in Kentucky awoke to discover a bear had wandered into her house and eaten her leftovers.
1: Hello.
2: Ms. Kendra North told WDKY-TV that she had kept the door open in her Harlan County home on Wednesday night for air circulation and forgot to close it before going to sleep. She woke up when her sister called from a nearby house. Her sister told her a bear had just walked out of Kendra's home, down the steps, and then stared her directly in the eyes.
4: Yeah, that's right. What are you going to do about it?
1: Wow.
2: Inside, Kendra discovered the bear had helped itself to the KFC she'd left on the kitchen table.
4: You blame it?
1: Man.
2: Not only did the bear eat her food, he also shattered her glass table.
4: Oh, boy. Why? I wonder.
1: He's sloppy.
4: Well,
1: apparently.
6: You sat on it?
4: Yeah, I may have sat on that glass table. Boy, oh, boy.
5: This should be a Super Bowl commercial. If I'm KFC, this would be a great Super Bowl commercial. You see the bear walking out, staring at the one lady. She looks around and they
2: has
5: go
2: a
5: in.
2: Chicken leg in his.
5: And Pat, you got your guitar on?
3: Well, if you're talking Kentucky, you're talking Kentucky. That's what I'm talking about. They lived in Kentucky, where brown bears run free. Out in a cabin, be careful, it's wild country. And I ain't joking. Don't leave your door open. Kentucky brewing. What's that you're chewing? KFC entices. Those 11 herbs and spices. If you got leftover chicken and live in the woods, lock it up at night. It's bear claw licking good. They like original recipe. Mashed potatoes and iced tea. Ha! Kentucky brewing. Our kitchens and ruins. Bear chew through a locked can. And ain't the garbage man. Kentucky brewing.
5: All right. Thank you very
3: Kentucky,
5: much.
3: Kentucky.
5: Little tribute to the great Neil Diamond. Wouldn't that be a great TV commercial, though? The bear eating the chicken. I always look forward to the Super Bowl. And of course, we'll have all the NFL ratings pretty soon. You already got all the college rankings.
1: I like the fact KFC's using different kernels in all their commercials.
2: Are they still doing that?
1: Yeah, I saw some.
4: Oh, they're doing more.
1: That
4: was fun.
1: Yeah.
2: Who was the female? There was one female.
4: Reba McEntire.
1: Reba McEntire.
2: Oh, that's good.
1: Yeah.
4: Sorry, what were you going to say?
2: Oh.
4: I thought the new one had Rosie O'Donnell, but I could be wrong. Oh. No, that was just Rosie O'Donnell at a KFC.
1: Oh,
4: I got confused. She was ordering a bucket of skin.
2: Did you guys know there's a KFC museum?
4: Yeah.
2: Yeah, I went. Over
4: you did
2: the summer.
4: Get to go?
2: Yeah, I took my mom and my daughter. They were excited. They thought they were at the Taj Mahal, to be honest. But Yeah, it was so cool. You could go in there and you order your food and you can wander around and see all of it. It was a lot of fun.
1: The colonel's bolo ties and things like that?
2: They had a couple of his full suits.
1: Oh,
2: yeah.
1: Cool.
5: That's cool.
2: They had all the buckets through the years. The
5: 11 ushers all named Herb.
1: That's very funny.
2: Blockbuster, the once popular video rental store chain, isn't completely gone. The last remaining Blockbuster is located in Bend, Oregon.
4: Right.
2: Mm-hmm. Right. Yeah. Do you remember the last one you went to?
4: Yeah.
1: Tom loved going to Blockbuster.
5: I did.
2: That was a big Friday night thing for him.
5: And
1: the gentleman who worked at Blockbuster would have recommendations for him, and it was just...
5: It was great.
1: It was...
5: The guy knew me, and he knew the family.
2: Yeah.
5: And I would go over there, and... He would always have stuff under the desk. He'd go, hey, I think you guys will like this one. He'd hold it for me.
4: I went above and beyond to not go to Blockbuster. I was a mom and pop video store purist.
2: I worked at the Video Junction in my town when I was in high school, and that's where everybody got their movies.
4: Yeah.
2: And we even had the saloon doors.
5: Oh, you had the back door area? The porno?
2: And there were two old guys that would come in the middle of the afternoon.
5: Oh.
2: Yeah, and they would go in there. And one of the guys always told me when he would check out, he goes, you know, it's illegal to tell anybody I get these.
4: Did he drive a Datsun B210?
2: I think so.
4: That was my dad.
2: You guys just lived in the next town.
4: He loved it. Yeah.
1: Wow.
5: Well, I know you're getting along with your dad now. And well, not anymore.
2: The last Blockbuster, the independently owned video rental store, is the last one in the world using the Blockbuster branding. It has become a popular tourist destination and even hosted sleepovers through Airbnbs in September of 2020. The store estimates that 80% of its income comes from selling merchandise.
5: Okay. That would be kind of cool and hip.
4: Sure, yeah.
5: What was the name of the place you went? Because you talked about it at some length. You went to an adult video rental.
4: Oh, there was Award Video and there was Spanky's.
1: Mm-hmm.
4: Yeah, those were the two I would go to.
5: Mm. But they're at least mom and pop.
4: When I was talking about mainstream film when I said earlier. Yeah,
5: I see. It'll be irritated. I just did Blockbuster have an adult area?
2: No, they didn't. They were mainstream.
1: You can't win.
4: No,
3: that was C-Buster.
4: I'm putting in my 2 weeks. This is my 2 weeks.
5: Does that mean you're going to work for 2 weeks?
3: Oh, it's getting good.
4: I'm putting in my one day.
1: I'm putting in my 8 hours.
4: Well, Josh, you said you would do the trick where you would come in and look at the return movies before you even went to the wall,
1: yeah,
4: right?
1: Yeah,
4: because for a while there, I did have to go to Blockbuster, and that's what I would do.
1: That was always like the way to go.
4: Yeah.
1: All the best movies.
4: Right to the just returned movies.
1: Yep.
5: Mm-hmm. I remember USA Today, I want to say it was on Fridays, I forget, they would have a list of the most rented movies.
2: Yeah.
5: And I can remember, one of the things that I remember was Jeff Foxworthy and the guys... they did a theatrical release of the Blue Collar Comedy Tour that it didn't do anything. It was, I guess, considered to be a box office flop, more or less. And then all of a sudden it started showing up as the most rented movie every week, week after week after week. And that's what really, those guys just all exploded.
2: Wow.
5: All friends of the show. But it was really cool to see what was out there that people really liked.
2: Yeah.
5: These days, obviously, with streaming, it's still different.
4: And they don't really release those numbers. It's kind of unfortunate because I think it's fun to look at those top 10. What's big this week?
5: Yeah.
4: What's big that week?
5: And, and I'm such an idiot. I always find myself, someone will say, oh, you got to watch this movie. And then it'll take me half an hour to figure out which streaming service it's on.
2: Yeah.
4: I know. You gotta push this button and that button. You gotta go to an app.
1: Everything's different.
4: Turn on the remote.
1: I called Jeff Bezos a prick. What channel is it on? Damn it!
4: You can just ask Siri. She'll tell you.
1: Yep.
4: You'll be like, hey Siri, where can I watch the show at? And she'll tell you.
1: That's right. And there's an app called Just Watch. You enter it in there. And
5: thanks for telling me
1: where it is.
4: Hey, I'm trying to save
1: you.
4: It
1: doesn't do anything to tell you these things because the next thing I know, well, the guy was over and the thing the chick recommended blew up my house.
4: Chick, you mentioned Just Watch once every 2 weeks.
1: Yes.
4: For him.
1: Absolutely.
4: Yeah.
1: Thanks for telling me.
5: So it's called Just Watch?
4: You won't know how to get it.
1: No, you know what it's called? 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
2: 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Jess Hooker at the news desk.
3: Hello.
2: There's Pat Godwin.
4: Hey, chick.
2: Hey, there's Jeff Oskey.
5: Hey, man.
2: Hey, dude. There's Josh Arnold.
6: Hi.
2: Ace Cosby's here.
7: Hello there.
2: I'm Chick. Hello, Tom.
8: Hello, Chick McGee. Now, we have Miss Hooker sitting in for Christy Lee over there. We've covered a lot of interesting things in the world of news today, but we're going to continue to do that. And what's interesting about this story to me is I didn't realize these critters existed, but go ahead and you'll see.
3: Japanese authorities arrested a man after he allegedly tried to smuggle nearly 200 lizards into the country. Hmm. Tokyo's Metropolitan Police Department said the arrested 23-year-old Daniel Isaac Valesco Baltazar for trying to bring in the reptiles, including 9 Mexican alligators. Alligator lizards.
8: Now, see, I know that song that has alligator lizards in the air.
3: I don't know that song.
5: In the air.
4: That's your highway, yeah.
8: You've heard it.
4: Alligator lizards in the air.
3: That's what they say in Ventura Highway.
4: That's the real one, yeah.
3: I didn't know that.
8: But I always thought they were just, it was a story about some guy hallucinating. But
3: that would make more sense. Yeah.
8: But there are really something, there is a critter called an alligator lizard.
3: The Tokyo customs officer, who had been on alert at Haneda Airport, inspected the man's suitcase and discovered the lizard squeezed into 22 pairs of socks.
5: Sheesh.
3: Mexican alligator lizards can be purchased from black markets in Mexico for about $3.50 and resold for over $600 in other parts of the world.
5: Boy, that's a good return. that's nice ROI.
2: That's right. And for that reason, I'm willing to give you what you're asking for. That's right. Shark Tank.
8: Okay. But yeah, just the only reason I wanted to do that story was because of the alligator lizards. I guess they're pretty sensitive to that because this was in Tokyo, right?
3: Yes.
8: Because they've got, obviously, Godzilla, so.
5: King of the lizards.
8: Yeah, I mean, Jim Morrison's a lizard king, no way. Oh, now, there's a movie, Godzilla versus Jim Morrison.
5: I'd watch that. If it's a drinking contest, then they've got something.
8: Yeah. Morrison wins.
2: Or if you're trying to set a record for zero attendance during a movie. Put Jim Morrison in it.
5: Oh, I'd watch that movie before I'd go to any of those Beatles ones.
2: Really?
5: Oh, yeah.
2: All right.
5: Jim Morrison versus Godzilla all day long.
2: Godzilla and King Kong teamed up again. They're in a movie now on one of the pay services. Godzilla and the guy whose idea it is. They go, what are you going to do? They don't have to like each other. They have to work together. King Kong and Godzilla. Yeah, it's really, I haven't watched it yet, but I'm going to.
8: But you know the song Ventura Highway, right?
3: I do now that you say that, but I wasn't aware of the lyrics. Yeah.
8: Great song.
3: I had no idea.
8: Terrific.
3: Did you look up these lizards?
5: Yeah, I mean, they look like, they're similar to alligators.
3: Okay.
8: There you go. This is the... Yeah.
5: Those are the socks.
8: The guy's got them in.
2: Look at them.
5: Aye.
2: They're kind of cute.
5: Yeah.
2: Coming
5: out of a sock like that.
2: Evil lizard.
5: How are you?
3: They're bigger than I thought.
5: Where are we headed?
6: If I just put 800 pairs of socks in my luggage, nothing will look suspicious.
5: Yeah, exactly.
6: Right. There's no clothes.
8: Well, that's the thing.
6: Only
8: yeah,
6: socks.
8: But also, what guy travels with more than 3 pairs of socks anyway?
6: Exactly.
4: True.
2: Well, I always overpack.
6: Yeah.
3: If you have a sock fetish...
5: Maybe an amateur puppeteer.
8: So you're going. Say you're going to Austin for the weekend.
2: Yeah.
8: How many pairs of socks do you
2: six
8: pack?
2: Pair.
8: Yeah. You're kidding me.
2: No, got to go 6 pair. You never know.
5: I always pack one extra.
2: Yeah.
5: I'm just a one extra.
6: I do 2 a day.
2: Six pair.
8: Two
2: of underwear.
8: A day.
4: Sure.
2: Six
4: yeah.
2: pair of underwear.
4: Go out at night. Be fresh.
5: Yeah.
2: Absolutely.
6: You've been walking around all day. You come back to the hotel. You take a shower. You put on some fresh socks and go out to dinner.
3: Yeah.
2: You don't want to go into eat a dinner with shabby socks on, do you?
8: It sounds like one of those commercials. Well, it was such a romantic night, but then I smelled Tom's socks. It ruined my
2: Feel
8: cordon bleu.
2: You have a foot odor problem.
8: I do not have a foot odor problem.
2: You do, too.
4: You mention that all the time that you do.
8: No, I don't.
2: Yes, you do. You have horrible feet, is what you've told me, and they smell like old tires.
8: I'll tell you what.
2: Okay.
8: We'll blindfold you tomorrow.
2: All right.
8: You sniff everybody's feet. You tell me which are mine.
2: Okay, you're on.
6: Oh, man.
3: I hope you do this.
2: Of course not. I'm not going to do that.
8: I bet you couldn't tell the difference.
3: You'd be scared you'd be turned on.
2: Oh, if I could. Boy. This is the second time I've mentioned that this show, Tom and I, should get married. I told you this.
8: Coming up, we have an incredible surprise. I am so excited about it. Only Miss Hooker knows about it. Coming up. When is it, next week?
3: I think so. Maybe.
8: Okay.
2: Does it have to
3: it
2: do
3: depends
2: with,
3: on which surprise you're talking about.
2: Is it a person or a food or both?
8: It's a thing.
3: It's a thing.
4: A thing.
2: Is it a hula hoop?
5: Is it a new robot?
4: Mm. Oh.
2: Is it a monkey?
8: It's not a monkey.
3: No.
8: But it's
3: You guys will like it a lot.
5: All right, cool.
8: You're going to be very pleased.
2: Okay.
8: Next week, maybe?
3: Next week. Maybe, yeah.
8: Okay, good. These are the O'Reilly Auto Parts Studios, and this is the Bob and Tom Show.
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0: We are tracking a cool front passing through for our Tuesday evening, with showers and storms kicking up behind that for southern Colorado. For your Tuesday overnight, more showers and storms and cooler temperatures for Wednesday ahead. With your KKTV 11 Alert weather, I'm meteorologist Josephine Sage.
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1: From the O'Reilly Auto Parts Studios, it's the Bob and Tom Show. Christy Lee ready for the white party, right?
2: The what?
1: Don't they have that on Long Island in the spring or something? The big damn deal, right?
3: Hamptons.
1: Yeah, something like that. Yeah. Yeah. There's Pat Godwin.
4: Hey, chick.
1: There's Josh Arnold.
5: Really unfortunate name.
2: Yeah.
1: I thought you'd like that.
2: I have never been to one of them.
1: There's Ace Cosby.
6: Hello.
1: I'm Chick McGee. Hello, Tom.
5: We'll see where I was going to make a
4: point. Oh, by the way, yesterday we've been talking about fetishes and kinks and things like that. Those pop up at least once a day, I would say. What's the difference? We have the full definition here.
1: I was not aware of any of this, so I stand educated.
4: Well, what I said was technically a fetish is something you have to have in order to achieve, whereas a kink is just an interest or something you're enthusiastic about. I've been corrected by John. He says the difference between a kink and a fetish, kink, you tickle yourself with a feather.
1: Ah.
4: A fetish, you use the whole bird. Hope this clears things up.
5: Well, that certainly does for me.
1: Well, thank you, John.
4: Yes. Yeah, that's I didn't lovely. Mean to give out any disinformation.
1: My goodness.
5: Back to our letter from Brett. He says, I have to weigh in on some topics from last month. Oh, I was listening to some of the old shows. You can check them all out. Go to bobandtom.com.
1: Is he taking the know-it-all way too far? He's going old shows to see if we made mistakes or something?
5: No, just what to point some stuff out.
1: Windbags.
5: No, he's just helping us out. Okay. This is for Josh, as a matter of fact. Why were we talking about William the Refrigerator Perry?
1: Because you thought it was the greatest nickname in the history of sports. Mm-hmm. And where is he now? Why isn't he doing...
4: Some refrigerator commercial?
1: Yeah, why isn't he... Some harebrained scheme.
5: It was because in Japan... They have developed a refrigerator for human beings to cool down.
2: Yes.
5: And I thought this would be great. For example, if you go to the state fair and it's really hot, you could go and sit in this fridge. This is a real thing.
2: Yeah.
5: It was developed in Japan. And I thought the perfect spokesman would be William the Refrigerator Perry.
1: So take William the Refrigerator Perry's popularity right now in this country, which is microscopic. And I would say half that, and he's probably that popular in Japan.
5: Do you realize that right now there are Chicago Bears fans who were practicing the Super Bowl shuffle just last evening?
1: That doesn't have anything to do with what upset. I just said.
5: Yes, William the Refrigerator Perry was part of one of the great, wouldn't you agree that that's one of the great Super Bowl victories of all time? The Chicago Bears?
1: No, I think it was a combination of a lot of things. The Bears certainly had one of the great all-time defenses.
5: Yeah, but William the Refrigerator Perry is certainly a colorful figure. Wouldn't you agree to that?
2: Yes, he was. I'll agree with you on that.
1: Yes, colorful figure.
5: And he's still around.
1: Surprised he has both feet.
5: Some kind of a business. Yep. In any event, we wanted some stories. And so Brett writes, Josh asked for any and all fridge stories a month ago. Here's mine.
4: I guarantee I didn't.
5: He goes, I watched him on TV play with the Chicago Bears several times. He was very good. Well, thanks, Brett.
2: That was the letter?
4: No, Brett, I loved it. I loved it.
2: We all watched
1: my mouth
2: him play.
1: Is honestly agape.
4: I think I know what Brett's doing, and I appreciate it.
7: I hope he's doing it, yeah.
5: Yeah, he's kind of doing your thing.
1: Yeah. I like that.
5: Brett, very clever.
1: I got up this morning to my
5: very
1: alarm.
5: Subtle.
1: Yeah,
5: and then
1: like
5: he also weighs in on great guitar riffs. We were talking about the Deep Purple situation with the great Ritchie Blackmore back on stage with Deep Purple about a week ago. We talked about that as a definitive guitar riff. He says, what about Cat Scratch Fever from
2: Nugent?
5: Ted.
4: Yeah. That's
2: a great
5: one. That's a pretty good one.
1: No, and it's not even his best one.
5: Oh, well, I always love
1: Stranglehold.
5: I like it, but it's not really a riff. I like that solo in Journey to the Center of the Mind with the Amboy Dukes.
1: Noodle, noodle, noodle, noodle. Self-indulgent. Noodle, noodle, noodle.
5: really can't win, can you?
4: This is...
1: Come on.
4: This is... I prefer this to Cat Scratch, but...
1: Yeah. It's got all the stuff. It's got the bass. It's got the drums coming in.
5: Here it comes. Wait. Oh, come on, Ted.
4: No, you got to let it build.
1: Yes. You and foreplay are strangers, aren't you?
5: That is very nice.
2: Baby!
4: There should have been more babies, you're right.
2: Baby! Baby!
3: That's pretty good.
1: Yeah, pretty good.
2: About the only lyric you know from that song, right?
1: Yeah, pretty much.
5: Yeah,
1: didn't Ted try to sing that one? Or didn't he try to sing a song and it failed?
5: No, he sings a couple of them.
1: Cat Scratch Fever, it was kind of like, who's doing the vocal?
6: Derek St. Holmes sings it.
1: God.
5: And, and one of the great rock and roll names, certainly, Derek St. Holmes, right off the...
2: I didn't know Ted Nugent didn't sing that song.
3: I didn't either.
5: I don't think he sings too many
6: of them. He does now. He does now.
5: Oh, he does? Okay.
2: Well, okay.
3: He took singing lessons.
1: Despite people walking out, he still tries to sing.
2: I just learned something. Wow.
5: Yeah, sometimes you never know who the singer is.
3: Who sings that Wang Dang Sweet Poon Tang?
5: The author, T.S. Eliot.
3: That's a Ted song.
4: Wasn't that Nat King Cole?
1: Boy, talk about knowing your audience.
5: That's in the love song of J. Alfred Prufrock. Wang Dang Sweet
1: Somewhere,
5: Poon Tang?
1: If Willie's listening, he's yelling at you right now.
5: Okay, sorry. Yeah. 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
10: Coming up today, we have got more chances for you to win tickets to two huge shows coming to Colorado this summer. And it starts with Gina in the Double Shot Lunch Hour. 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
13: I-25 in good shape through Colorado Springs. 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Also, power's picking up between Galley and Barnes. I'm Sean Martinez. This traffic.
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4: Hi, Trey.
1: Okay.
6: In Richmond Hill, Georgia.
4: Oh, I bet that's beautiful.
6: Hmm. He says, I remember the last Blockbuster. We were talking about the Blockbuster video store. We do have a weird update on that, by the way. The last Blockbuster, I believe, is in Bend, Oregon.
4: But yep.
6: It was a little bit of nostalgia, the old days of going to the Blockbuster and having the clerk say, hey, here's a movie you might like and all that. Josh, we got into a kick where we would watch a horror movie every Friday night.
4: Nice.
6: We eventually watched every one, including foreign films and B-movies.
4: Mm-hmm.
6: Josh, have you seen The Ginger Dead Man?
4: I have, yeah.
6: Have you seen Andre the Butcher?
4: I am aware of Andre the Butcher. I've not seen it.
1: That's intriguing.
4: Yeah. Yes.
6: He refers to you as a man of culture.
4: Yes. Yeah, The Ginger Dead Man, voiced by Gary Busey.
1: Ooh. Oh.
6: Is it, would you classify that as a B movie or perhaps a B minus?
4: Yeah, it's I mean, it's down there. It's,
1: speaking of
4: it's
1: that.
4: It's a killer gingerbread man.
1: The scary movies. I saw David Harbour's making another Violent Night.
4: Oh, cool. I like that first one.
1: Violent Night 2 or something.
4: What I'm hoping then is with Violent Night 2, Mrs. Claus will become involved.
1: Because
4: she's mentioned in the first one, and I think she could be a total badass.
6: Oh, it's like Violent Night, Holy Night, kind of a...
1: Silent
4: some
1: Night.
4: Robbers take over a house and hold some people hostage on Christmas Eve, and Santa shows up.
1: That's right. Evidently, Santa has some sort of paramilitary background
4: it's
1: not aware of. Yeah,
6: well, that sounds so dumb, it's great.
1: Yeah, oh yeah.
6: Then he goes, hey, Tom, lay off the pedantic prick shtick.
1: Wow.
6: Well, I will, but I won't. You spelled shtick wrong.
4: Yeah. Atta
3: boy.
1: Atta baby. You're darn right.
6: Sorry, I can't help myself, Trey. That's a great letter, though.
1: You should have.
6: God,
4: did you guys have movie rental nights? Was there a set night for your family?
2: Not really. Friday nights, probably. We would all go to the video store for the weekend.
6: Yeah, but the trick was because everybody else was going on Friday night.
2: I know. You had to get there early.
4: Oh, but you guys may have had the advantage.
2: Yep.
1: Yeah,
4: you get out of here at 10 a.m.
1: Right.
2: Yep.
1: Right.
4: You know about.
6: I'll tell you what I would like to be able to remember, and I don't. What was the biggest fine I ever had?
1: I was just honestly.
4: You may as well have just bought it.
6: Oh yeah.
1: There were many times there were like three movies on the counter. I got to take those back one of these days. Oh my gosh.
6: Yeah, they were.
2: That was the worst.
6: There were some pretty heavy ones.
4: There is still at my brother's lake house. There is still an envelope from Netflix with a DVD in it.
1: No kidding.
4: Yes.
1: Wow.
2: Whoa.
1: Remember Netflix? They send you movies. Remember
2: that? You put your queue in.
1: The first iteration. Yeah.
6: And do they still have that vending machine in front of Kroger that has DVDs?
4: Oh, Redbox?
1: Redbox.
3: I think I've seen that.
6: Is that still there?
1: I don't know.
6: Well, I don't think I have a DVD player anymore.
1: I don't have it hooked up. I know that.
2: I don't have one.
6: Wow. But at one point that was everything. The Blockbuster is gone. We have, like I said, an odd story about a sort of a weird, comeback. Did I give that to you, Christy?
1: The Blockbuster?
6: Yeah. It involves, somebody, they took an old, newspaper machine. Remember the newspaper kiosks, like for USA Today? And you'd walk up and put in 50 cents or a buck, whatever, and you'd pull down the door and take the paper.
2: Sure.
6: They've repurposed some of these and painted it with the Blockbuster logo, and it's like those free libraries.
2: Ah, so, take a video.
6: Yeah,
2: take a video,
6: leave a video. I'll dig the story up.
4: That is cool.
2: That is a great idea.
6: I'll dig the story up.
4: I'll drop off books at those little library things. That's always fun.
6: Yeah.
4: See what's in there.
6: We were talking about bears again, because yesterday we had a funny story out of the Commonwealth of Kentucky, in which, I love this story. This lady calls up her sister at night and goes, by the way, a bear just walked out of your house, and the lady was asleep in her house.
2: What?
6: Yeah. Yeah. Yo, you missed this?
2: Well, yeah,
6: Pat, get your guitar out, because we have a song about this.
1: There was another video a couple days ago. A guy, I think it was in L.A., had a bear in his pool. He opened up a patio door, go to out to the pool, and there's a bear laying just lounging in the
2: wouldn't
1: water
2: you,
1: in the
2: if
1: pool.
2: You were a bear, wouldn't that be
6: yeah.
2: great?
6: Yeah, we had one last year in a hot tub. The problem, of, as I recall, was there.
1: It was a bear.
6: Well, A, it was a bear, and the bear was so moved by the nice warm. Never mind.
1: Oh.
6: Well,
1: that's got to be an hour cleanup at least.
4: Yeah. Hopefully the guy who walked out and saw the bear in his L.A. pool, the bear looked at him and said, I just moved here from Oklahoma. I'm going to be a star.
6: Here's the story. A woman in Kentucky discovered a bear had wandered into her house and eaten all of her Kentucky Fried Chicken. This is Ms. Kendra North talking to WDKY-TV. But her sister called her and said, hey, a bear just walked out of your house and stared at me in the eye. I guess her sister lives next door. And, the bear had helped himself to the KFC in the kitchen table.
4: Did the sister at all think that the bear was having a walk of shame?
1: Well, that's got to be a nice afternoon tea.
4: Sis, I know you're bad at picking men, but come on.
1: The two sisters just harping it up.
4: Well, you know,
1: next door.
4: They live well. She leaves her KFC out at night.
2: Yeah.
1: Oh, yeah. Right. You know they do.
6: But
1: those men keep leaving them. I don't understand.
6: Well, how did this not happen in Gatlinburg? This is a miracle. But it was in Kentucky. And Pat, you've got a nice story about a bear in Kentucky.
3: They lived in Kentucky. Brown. Let me try that again.
2: Okay.
3: It's a little early. They lived in Kentucky where brown bears run free. Out in a cabin, be careful, it's wild country.

0: Yeah.
1: Yeah, Christy, I forgot to mention the bear also destroyed the table.
2: Yeah, I was going to ask. There had to have been some residual damage.
1: I think
2: a bear
1: doesn't
2: politely walk in, eat your chicken, and then walk out.
1: Although I think this would be a great Super Bowl commercial. The bear comes in, sits down, eats the KFC delicately. Yeah. Now, when you get your KFC, what order do you eat the food in?
2: I told you this. I'm a chicken leg person. Got to eat the chicken leg.
3: Like a piece of chicken. What do you mean order?
2: Order.
3: Oh,
2: yeah.
3: What order do you make?
4: Chicken leg.
3: Like a chicken leg.
1: No.
4: What order do you eat the food?
1: Yeah, I am.
2: And I like it.
4: So you eat the mashed potatoes.
1: Yes.
4: And you eat your coleslaw.
2: Oh,
4: and
3: you know that.
1: How'd you know that?
4: No. That's what I'm assuming based on that question.
1: Oh, yeah.
3: You know that he was one of those kids who didn't like his food to touch.
4: Right. But wow, that's interesting. So you'll eat your mashed potatoes until they're gone. And then you eat your coleslaw until it's gone.
1: Yeah.
2: Oh, do you still eat that way?
1: Uh-huh.
3: I might be in the minority, but I take my corn and put it in my mashed potatoes.
2: No, I think that's...
3: And then gravy, and then mix it all up, and...
2: People do that.
1: That is not right.
4: Corn and the mashed potatoes is nice.
1: No.
3: Delicious.
1: No.
2: Oh, it
3: and
2: is?
3: Then sometimes you take a chicken leg and dunk it in there, too.
1: No. No. What was wrong with you? Keep them separated.
4: Remember somebody taught us about the KFC taco where you peel the skin off the chicken breast and fill it with mashed potatoes and everything.
1: You do. Now that makes sense. By the way, I forgot to mention this. How did I forget this? Today is a special day.
2: Yeah, National Potato Day.
4: Oh, good.
2: Yeah.
3: You can't go anywhere. The potato, number one treat in America, I say.
2: I love potatoes.
3: The backbone of our country.
1: Did you yesterday say that... your go-to, under certain circumstances, is KFC? People that are taking their so-called cheat day?
3: Yeah, if you've been on a diet and you want a cheat day, the number one meal, I think, is KFC. Chicken. Kentucky Fried Chicken.
1: Makes perfect sense.
3: Yep.
1: Just delight.
3: Nothing tastes like it, man.
2: Regular, extra crispy.
1: Regular.
2: Original, I guess, is what
3: they have a nice, I don't know what they call it, but the idea is grilled. And it's pretty good.
4: It is. Oh, really? It is good. Yeah.
3: It's not bad. Yeah. It's real good.
1: Right now, let's talk money for a second. If you've got, if you're like me and you hate going to the mailbox.
3: Give me some money, Tom.
1: Go to the mailbox and you go, oh boy, more bills. And you look at them and go, I thought I'd paid off the interest on that last month. 20% plus interest on credit cards. 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
8: Starting to see backups, Highway 94 at Mark Scheffel. Also, power's pretty busy between Bradley Road and Fountain Boulevard. Starting to see heavier volume also on North Nevada at Garden of the Gods, as well as Woodman at I-25. I'm Sean Martinez. This traffic.
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2: Yeah.
1: really big show.
3: I'm just trying to do my Halloween thing. Did I tell you guys?
1: The reports are everyone. It's too early for mentioning Halloween or having items on sale for Halloween.
4: I don't go into any store right now, man.
3: There was a huge thing in Kroger saying pumpkin spices here. Yeah. It's August. Pumpkin spices for October.
5: In the mail yesterday. My first two Halloween items.
1: Is that right?
5: They're these cool pumpkin candles that light up.
4: Oh, nice.
5: I put them in a cabinet. They're waiting. They're
1: silently,
5: not sitting out. Yes.
1: They're at the ready.
5: Yes.
1: Why don't they just offer pumpkin spice all year round?
2: Yes, yeah, delicious.
1: I don't understand.
5: I'm glad they don't.
3: Yeah, see, that's the thing. I'm with you, Josh. I like the seasonality of things.
5: I agree with you.
1: I don't. Everything should be available all
3: the
1: time.
3: No, that's why they get terrible tomatoes 10 months a year, and they shove these styrofoam tomatoes on your burger, and they're not any good.
4: Would you rather not have tomatoes at all?
1: The Styrofoam Tomato Growers Association?
3: There's a certain thing about seasonality that I like.
1: Yes. Well, you were raised on that. There was like, well, in March, of course, we have the November apples.
3: In your socialist heaven, we're all wearing gray suits and marching to the
1: cherries will be ready next
3: marching
1: year.
3: To the dystopian lord then, that runs our world.
1: Of course.
6: Plums are coming August 12th.
1: Mummy and Daddy will be...
3: So you don't like seasonality?
1: How long was I out?
3: You like to have...
1: I don't pay much attention to it, to be honest.
5: Would you like the McRib to be available year-round?
1: No. Yes.
3: No.
1: The one thing I would like to come back is the ice cream stand only open during the summer. And for some reason in the winter, it's absolutely closed.
4: Really?
5: Yeah, that's great. I love those.
1: Well, they go somewhere. Yeah, the owners, they go to, you know, somewhere warm.
5: Right.
1: And then they come back.
3: Speaking of seasonality, over the weekend, I made a special trip to Starbucks with one of my daughters, my 13-year-old, Finn.
1: I have a follow-up question to this, but go ahead.
3: She goes, can we go to Starbucks? I want to get the unicorn Frappuccino.
4: Okay.
3: Anybody hear about this?
1: I bet there's a rainbow.
5: I saw it on the menu.
3: It was apparently I'm not sure if it's still available. I guess it was available years ago. They brought it back for the weekend or something.
4: Huh.
3: Ghastly.
4: Did you try it?
5: For you and I, man. That's for sure.
3: And she didn't. She took one sip.
1: She didn't like it?
3: I read somewhere that after we got it's very colorful.
5: It's chaos.
3: And it's my understanding that the baristas hated making them, according to the conversation that I had. Massive eye roll. I increased the tip. it was a very colorful drink. But I read somewhere that it has 15 spoonfuls of sugar in it.
4: Oh, my gosh.
3: The equivalent.
4: Wow.
1: What's wrong with that?
3: But it was just ghastly.
5: I applaud her for trying it, though, and going, you know what? This isn't my thing.
3: In the topic of things that just come occasionally.
5: Yeah.
3: Like, for example, Christy, you went to a Cincinnati Reds baseball game yesterday.
4: I did.
3: And it was the dog celebration evening or day. Yeah. What do they call
4: it? Bark in the park.
3: Bark in the park. See, that's cool. Yeah. But you wouldn't want that every game.
4: No.
3: I mean, the one time I took my dog to the game and I got some peanuts and the vendor threw them at me, my dog got them and... Took him back to the peanut guy. He's a retriever. You just can't stop him.
4: Talking about that, I have not had ballpark peanuts forever. And that's what I ate last night. They were so good.
5: Like in the shell?
4: Yeah.
5: Yeah.
4: But
1: you eat the shell as well?
5: No. I kind of did as a kid.
1: Yeah.
4: Yeah, they were in the shell. I do not prefer. I like the salt on the shell.
5: Right.
1: You suck on the nuts then.
2: Someone isolate that?
3: Yeah, about the same size.
1: She picks up the nuts and sucks on them.
3: Christy didn't see herself walking into that corner where she was cleaning.
2: I think she walked herself into that.
4: Yes. I've been doing this a long time.
3: No, I know what you're saying, but that's the whole point of this discussion, which is the specialty of certain moments, certain places.
5: Yeah.
3: I went crazy when I got that hot dog at the WNBA game and it was so delicious I got another one.
4: Yes.
5: Yeah, good.
3: See?
5: Because you never know when you're going to be back at the stadium.
1: What a great story.
4: And Josh went to a fair yesterday. Did you have a special food that you only get at the fair?
5: Yes. These were a couple new things that I was unaware of.
1: All right.
5: And we tried. It was Jeff Oskey, Hoffy, our producer, and I, and we tried the Smork. The Smork.
4: Smork.
5: It's a pulled pork sandwich.
1: All right.
5: With marshmallows and chocolate chips.
6: What? What?
5: So it's a s'more on a pork sandwich.
1: Amazing.
4: The Why smork. Would you do that?
5: Why wouldn't you do that?
1: Yeah,
5: we had to see.
3: How was it?
5: I thought it was good, not something I'd get again.
1: Tom, what am I going to say about this?
3: You're going to say it's like the donut hamburger bun.
1: Donut as a hamburger bun. It was amazing.
5: Jeff was out after one bite.
1: Really?
5: And I had two or three bites, and Jason ate the rest. He was the big. He was the biggest fan.
3: And Jason's like 110 pounds.
5: Sure, yeah, but he was the biggest fan of that.
1: You know,
5: one.
1: In some states, you gentlemen would be married for doing that.
5: Yes, yeah.
3: Did you cut it or just pass the?
5: We each had a fork, mm-hmm. and then.
1: Okay.
5: Yeah, and we just passed the container, and then the thing I had the most of was the junkyard spam dog. I've been wanting to try a spam dog, which is a hot dog made out of spam. You guys know I'm a spam fan. And this was covered in melted cheese, crumbled potato chips, mac and cheese, jalapenos,
4: oh my gosh.
5: And a few other things.
3: How was it?
5: Just fantastic.
4: No. Really?
5: Yeah. It was great. Everything really worked
3: mac
5: well together.
3: Mac and cheese on a hot dog.
5: Oh, dude, think about how good mac and cheese is when you have cut up hot dogs in it.
4: Sure.
3: Are you holding it in your hand?
1: There it is.
5: I ate it with a fork.
3: Oh, I see. Okay.
5: The first bite, because we took a video because the people want to see, me eat.
1: crispy onions, barbecue sauce. Look at that.
5: Yeah.
1: Coleslaw. Yeah.
3: Yeah. But you couldn't pick that up.
5: I did. I picked it up for the first initial bite. Yes.
3: Wow.
5: And then it was fork after that.
3: Wow. That is a colorful.
5: So Jeff didn't even want to try it.
6: Did Jason try it?
5: Yeah. Jason tried it. And what did you give it a good thumbs up? Yeah.
3: What about, did you have the, I was reading, I know the Iowa State Fair is doing the same thing. The cone dipped in butter.
5: Didn't even see it. And I have no idea where that is.
3: Oh.
5: So.
3: Is it at the Dairy Barn?
5: Maybe. I don't think. Bar. I mean, that wasn't dairy big bar. On my list anyway.
1: It's Dairy Bar.
3: It's not a Dairy Barn.
4: No, it's a bar.
1: Definitively, it's bar.
3: The building is a barn.
5: It kind of is a barn-like building.
1: But it's the Dairy Bar.
5: Right.
3: Not in my world. It's a barn.
5: Plus cows live in barns.
1: We all know how this is going to go. So Indiana Dairy Association, you're going to have to change your name.
5: Tom, you and I should sneak in and spray paint an N.
1: Today's word is barn.
3: Better yet, we could probably get a good photograph of it and then have one of those machines make the perfect N.
1: One of those 3D
3: printer.
1: I was going to ask my follow-up question about the Starbucks visit. How is the new coffee maker in your home? Has that been installed?
4: Oh, yeah.
3: No.
1: How is that going? And is it not over yet? You're still clinging to hope it won't be installed?
3: Yeah, I don't want to get a coffee maker. I've never had a coffee making machine of any kind in my home. I drink coffee all the time, but I always go out to get it. It's one of the reasons that's one of the things that gets me out of the house.
1: Before the coffee shop boom, we worked together in the morning. Did you find a place to buy coffee then? Or did you
5: What did you do in 1988?
1: Yeah.
5: Would you go to a Denny's and just have a...
1: Because it wasn't around. They didn't have coffee shops.
3: I got a lot of McDonald's coffee.
5: Oh, okay.
3: McDonald's has very good coffee.
1: Oh, yeah, they do.
6: Now they do.
5: They really do. Yeah.
1: I get McDonald's coffee and a large fry and dip the fries in the coffee.
3: I would enjoy the French fries, certainly,
5: really,
3: but I wouldn't dip them.
5: Delicious.
3: That sounds disgusting. I don't want a soggy fry, and I think it's blasphemy to say that on this, which is National Potato Day.
4: Yes.
3: When we come back, we'll review National Potato
4: Day.
3: Now
4: I want potatoes.
5: I had a perfect sweet potato last night.
4: Oh.
1: That's a bold statement.
5: Baked, and skin on.
3: You put no. She wanted to know if you were high.
5: Oh, hammered. I was drunk. Yeah.
4: You put cinnamon on your baked potato?
3: Baked? You're damn right I was baked.
6: Cinnamon's good on those.
5: Yesterday, last night I did not, but occasionally I will.
4: Butter?
3: Smoked a joint and ate three gummies. I was twice baked.
1: Smoked.
3: Thank you. I'll be here all night.
1: I don't know what it seemed like.
3: Coming up, we have... Exciting things from the world of sports. More of your letters. 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
7: A mostly sunny morning, but increasing cloud cover this afternoon with some showers and storms. Could be on the stronger side with hail, wind, and heavy rainfall. Cooler temperatures, highs in the low to mid 80s. With the KKTV 11 Alert Weather, I'm meteorologist Kevin Bloomberg.
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10: We have a crash northbound I-25 approaching Uinta. Also starting to see heavier volume over off of Powers from Platt down to Bradley Road, and also starting to pick up northbound Powers at InterQuest. I'm Sean Martinez.
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1: Welcome back to the Bob and Tom Show. We're in the O'Reilly Auto Parts Studios. At the news desk, it's Christy Lee.
2: Hello, hello.
1: Hello, hello. There's Pat Godwin.
3: Hey, Chick.
1: Hey, man. There's Josh Arnold.
4: Hi.
1: Hello, hello, hello. There's Ace Cosby.
5: Hey.
1: Hey, man. Hello, Tom. How are you? I got a letter.
6: Yeah, before you get to your letter, I want to stay on the topic for just a second. Josh and company went to State Fair yesterday, and they were eating some of the exotic foods.
3: Sure.
6: And we were talking. They always do fun stuff. All these fairs, county fairs, all over the country. Yeah, I think it kind of started with, what was it, the deep-fried Oreo? Was that the first one
2: really
1: took off? I want to say, yeah. Yeah, or like the deep-fried Snickers or something.
6: I want to try the ice cream cone dipped in butter. I know, because, you know, I'm a big dairy guy anyway.
1: It looks delicious.
6: I insist on having real cream in my coffee here. We go to great lengths to make sure that I'm happy. I just stumbled on this. This is so weird. Jackie Gleason, the great actor.
1: The great one is here.
6: Have you ever heard this? According to this news account, Jackie Gleason was a famous big eater. Accounts of his food preferences mention his love of pot roast topped with vanilla ice cream. It says here the idea apparently was the ice cream would melt over the hot beef and gravy, creating a creamy sauce.
2: Okay, that makes sense.
6: It does sound pretty good. And I love vanilla ice cream.
2: Yeah.
6: And I love pot roast.
2: So it'd be like a sugary gravy.
1: Is that a beef Manhattan, the gravy on the pot roast sandwich or whatever?
3: Yeah, that is.
1: Is that what that's called? Yes. Mashed potatoes?
3: Open face, yeah.
1: Yeah, open, yeah.
6: But I mean, it kind of makes sense. Pot roast a la mode, if you will. Yeah. This would be something we can get Miss Hooker to make for us.
1: Pot roast?
6: Pot roast, A, that's great. Ice cream, great. We'll try it, and I think it sounds delicious. Mm. It's weird. I can see Jackie Gleason at a restaurant ordering that. Please tell the chef to take a scoop of vanilla ice cream. But it makes sense, right?
2: I guess. I mean, it's like you put sour cream in a stroganoff to make that gravy. I don't know.
6: Okay, well, that is good.
3: He lived to be 71, so it's not too bad. Not too bad for a guy who put ice cream on his pot roast.
2: Yeah.
6: It's not something I would do every night, but it might be fun. Now, we were going to get back to some letters. Our letters brought to you by NHTSA. What do you got over there?
1: Dear Bob and Tom Show, a couple days ago, Tom, specifically, was talking about Johnny Weissmuller. And I'm going to share this. Johnny Weissmuller's swim coach taught my mom how to swim back in the day. Johnny would swim at Fullerton Beach in Chicago, the same place we used to go as kids. My mom tells us the coach would visit my grandparents, have dinner, and play chess with my grandfather. My mom is now 102 and going strong. She swam in the Senior Olympics up until her 90s. And she did 5K walks.
3: That's great.

0: That is,
1: that is great.
0: Bruce from Evansville. I believe we have a picture of
2: that's cool.
0: The mom. There she is.
3: Go for it.
0: There's
2: all right. What a sweet lady. Johnny Weissmuller, of course, the most famous of the Tarzans in my book.
1: Well, in your book.
0: Yes. You need to start using the phrase in my book more often.
2: Yes, I know. Not for everyone, but okay. Tarzan. We were talking about athletes that become actors, and Johnny Weissmuller was an Olympic swimmer, became one of the Tarzans.
1: That's correct.
2: And
0: first name of the first Tarzan. Take your time.
2: Oh, yeah, I know.
1: You mean the actor that portrayed Tarzan?
2: Yep. In it's like
0: yes, Christy.
1: No, I didn't.
0: What did you think I meant? real Tarzan?
1: What Tarzan had a first name? I didn't know.
4: Well, the Edgar Rice Burroughs. Sure. The Legend
2: in the
4: of
2: movie,
4: Greystoke.
2: It
1: doesn't have a last name.
0: Hang on a second. I'll be back to you in a minute. Shut up, Josh.
2: This is bugging me because I know
1: really
2: the answer, but it's on the tip of my tongue. It's kind of an ungainly name.
0: It's a classic name, I will submit. Elmo Lincoln.
2: Ah, yes.
4: Elmo Lincoln. Oh, I wasn't familiar with that.
0: That's exactly right. And my goodness.
2: Is that where they got Elmo from?
0: Hoffy, I hate to spring this on you, but here we go. There's a picture of Elmo Lincoln that everyone should take a look at. This thing is...
2: What year did the Tarzan movie come out?
0: I don't know, but this guy was born in 1889 and died in 1952.
1: Ooh.
0: Elmo Lincoln.
4: Did you ever see the one with Bo Derek and... Oh,
1: yes.
4: Is it Richard Harris?
1: Is that Greystoke?
4: Yes.
0: Com has a great store. Didn't Greystoke? You and Bob go to see...
2: Yes, Bob.
0: Tarzan?
2: It's fairly... It's pretty dreadful, but interestingly enough, the voice... Is it Andy McDowell in that one?
3: Was dubbed in, yeah.
0: Maybe.
2: The voice, the voice isn't hers. They dubbed in Glenn Close.
3: That's correct.
0: Andy McDowell had not gotten over her draw.
2: I love Andy McDowell, don't get me wrong, but that's not her voice. That movie is pretty awful.
4: There's one that's not bad, and I'm not a big Tarzan guy, but the it was recent with Alexander Skarsgård and Christoph Waltz and Samuel L. Jackson and Margot Robbie.
0: I have not
4: seen
0: it.
4: It's actually very watchable.
0: Did Christopher Lambert do one?
2: Yep.
4: Yeah, I'm sure.
2: Wasn't that the one with Bo Derek? No.
4: Oh, maybe.
0: I don't know. Do we have Elmo Lincoln?
2: Go.
0: There he is. Huh. How about that for your Tarzan?
1: Whoa.
0: Huh? He started, it was a silent Tarzan, the first Tarzan, this iteration, 1918.
4: It's like if Brian Cox were Tarzan. Yeah.
2: He's got kind of a dad bod.
4: Or Peter Boyle from Young Frankenstein.
2: Yeah, sort of a dad bod
4: Tarzan.
2: He's definitely...
0: And whose hair is that?
1: That's exactly what I was going to say.
2: He looks like he has the hair with the headband. He looks like a tennis player, like what, Vitas Gerulaitis in the 70s.
0: Yes.
4: And that made
0: good call.
4: I wonder if that was silent.
0: It was silent.
4: Oh, okay, yeah.
0: 1918. So the Tarzan yell. You couldn't hear it.
4: Just in parentheses, Tarzan yell.
2: Isn't the whole theme of Tarzan a bit problematic?
4: I don't know enough about it. I've never read the Edgar Rice Burroughs stuff. So
2: white dude saves the world.
4: I'm sure you could see.
0: The technical explanation of boy... Tarzan's son, in quotes.
4: Miles O'Keefe was the Tarzan in Tarzan the Ape Man.
0: Yes.
4: The one with Bo Derek.
2: I just thought it was disturbing that Boy didn't have a name, but the chimpanzee was Cheetah. They'd gone to the time and trouble to name the chimp.
4: They were all jungle idiots, weren't they?
0: The explanation was that someone had given Boy to Tarzan.
4: The original name, I think, was Jungle Idiots. : Look how silly they be.
0: Well, you can say everything. Say anything you want, but don't take George of the Jungle away from me.
4: Yeah.
0: Because he loves Shep, his great, big, gray, peanut-loving doggy. Shep.
2: This comes to us from Tim in Montclair, California.
5: There are some who call him Tim.
2: Tim says, I watch you guys on the podcast. I didn't want to make my commute today, but I was listening. The podcast started with Naked Pickleball, went right into Paul Thorne, It's a Great Day to Whip Somebody's Ass, and then concluded with Chick McGee, Nasty Stuff. A day doesn't get much better than this.
4: The trifecta.
2: Keep up the work. Yeah, that would be fun.
0: Dear Bob and Tom Show, this is about the Budweiser Creed that's on the label of Budweiser bottles. There are some that have that memorized.
2: Oh, we were talking about the fact that Budweiser did a special edition where they brewed the wood they used was in the shape of baseball bats, just for fun.
0: Beechwood age or something. This is from Kevin. from the Quad Cities. I was stationed in Hawaii while in the Army. We used the Budweiser Creed as a drinking game. If you flubbed any of the wording, you had to take a drink. Well, after a while, we all got it down, and I'm sure there are five or six of my Army buddies that still remember the Budweiser Creed by heart. I've won some prizes by reciting at various taverns.
1: Nice. Do you know what it is?
0: How about that? This is the famous
2: Budweiser. It's that Budweiser thing written on the can.
4: It's kind of on a ribbon-looking thing, banner type. And
2: I think it's Our Father Who Art in Beechwood or something. Was it again?
0: Are you saying you don't know the Budweiser Creed?
1: I do not know the Budweiser Creed.
0: That's sad, Christy.
2: Christy Lee, I know one of the things you got to do was drive your wonderful car, your Hyundai. Tell me more.
1: Yeah, that's right. 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
9: Still seeing heavy volume I-25 northbound from South Academy up to Circle. Also, Fountain Boulevard heavy volume from Powers all the way over to the MLK. And starting to see Woodman back up at I-25 and Briargate Parkway at Voyager. I'm Sean Martinez as traffic.
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0: 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KKFM Mornings with Bob and Tom. Very, very frightening.
1: Welcome back to the Bob and Tom Show. We're in the O'Reilly Auto Parts Studios at the news desk. It's Christy Lee.
2: Hello, hello, hello.
1: She's got that gondola driver look again. There's Pat Godwin.
3: Hello.
1: And this is my favorite rejoin music. There's Josh Arnold.
4: Mine too. Yep. I love this. Have you seen the gondola videos? The guys standing, obviously, at the back of the gondola.
1: Right.
4: And when they go to a bridge, he has to jump up on the bridge as the boat goes under it.
1: Yes, I have seen
4: this. And
1: then
4: he has to jump back onto the boat. Really amazing.
1: Ah, wonderful.
5: Yeah, nothing could go wrong there.
1: Now, that guy should get a tip.
4: Yeah.
1: There's Ace Cosby.
6: Hello.
1: I'm Chick. Hello, Tom.
5: Now, we got a correction here from Ted Nugent's nephew.
2: Uh-oh.
5: We were talking about Ted Nugent because we were talking about great riffs in rock and roll.
1: Have we had this verified that this is actually his nephew?
4: And we've decided he's had at least a couple.
1: I'm just asking.
5: I
1: could call it, I'm Elton John's great-grandson. Well, that's probably not true, is it?
2: No.
1: I'm sorry, go ahead.
5: That would be quite a trick, actually.
1: Yeah.
5: We were talking about great guitar riffs. And one of my great favorite guitar solos is the young Ted Nugent and the Amboy Dukes in Journey to the Center of the Mind. I highly recommend that guitar solo.
1: Isn't it because, though, you like that guitar solo because it requires a 10-minute explanation as to what it is and who's playing it and when it happened?
5: That's a humorous aside. No is the answer. Ted Nugent's nephew, Brent, kind enough to write.
1: Brent.
5: And we had a great, do you guys remember the time we had Ted?
2: Yeah.
5: We were in Nashville and Ted was there. And
2: B.B. King's Club, right?
5: Had his guitar. It was just wonderful talking to him. It was really funny.
2: He was
5: really funny.
2: He was out here shooting potato guns.
1: It was interesting.
5: Yes, of course.
1: When you're talking with Ted Nugent, you really don't have to participate that much. It really just requires listening.
5: No, he was great. Come on. The larger point here is we were discussing which songs he sings. And as Ace pointed out, Derek St. Holmes, which is the ultimate rock and roll name, Derek St. Holmes, was the principal singer of much of this stuff. But Ted does sing a bunch. And according to his nephew, he does not sing Stranglehold. The bass player does.
4: Oh, okay.
5: Ted sings everything.
4: Okay. The bass player is Stranglehold, then, in my opinion. Like the singing and that amazing bass.
1: Absolutely.
5: Thank you very much.
4: I love Stranglehold.
5: But Ted sings Cat Scratch Fever. And, of course, Wang Dang Sweet Poontang.
4: Right.
7: No, that's all Ted.
1: Ted. And the interesting thing about Cat Scratch Fever is that Christy Lee had Cat Scratch Fever.
2: I did.
5: It's a thing.
2: It is a real thing.
5: Yeah. Have you ever had Sweet Dang Sweet? What is it? Say it again for me, Josh. What is it again?
4: Wang Dang Sweet Poontang?
5: Okay,
2: the sentence
5: I was trying to say was, have you ever had Wang Dang Sweet Poontang?
2: I have not.
1: The answer is yes, when you were doing women's studies, right?
4: Right.
2: I never did women's studies. I love women.
1: You didn't? Georgia O'Keeffe.
4: Even I took a semester of women's studies.
2: I didn't go to college.
4: I got in trouble my first week when I walked in with a no fat chick shirt.
1: What is that joke? Mopeds are like fat girls. They're fun to ride, but you don't want anybody to see you ride them or something. What?
5: More or less.
1: Okay. Dear Bob and Tom Show, allow me to introduce you to my wife's Doberman, Fred.
4: Oh, Fred.
1: Excellent.
5: Look at the Fred.
1: There's Fred.
2: Beautiful dog.
4: You know, when I was, you say Doberman, and you think you're going to see a certain type of dog.
1: Right.
4: Straight out of the junkyard type thing. And look at how sweet he
1: Fred,
4: is.
1: Fred is 100% sweetness.
5: I've got a Bob and Tom story from way early on. My first day, I was doing afternoons at WJML. It was my very first day. I was the news guy, believe it or not. And Bob was there. And like most radio stations, they have relatively small rooms with big windows, and you can see into and the room where the newsroom was. Had a small desk and a huge window that looked into the air booth, we called it.
2: Mm-hmm.
5: And I'd been there for, I don't know, an hour. And I was, typing away. All of a sudden, I look around and there's this Doberman staring at me, and he looks at me and he does it. I'm going, nice doggy.
4: Yeah,
5: I'm getting nothing back. So I climb up on the desk.
2: Of course you do.
5: And
4: this was a strange Doberman. You had no idea.
5: No idea. I'm inside the building. My first day.
4: What the hell's this?
5: Our engineer and another one. He's also a great DJ. Art Bashore comes running around the corner. Oh, that's Sheba. She's fine. He introduced me to Sheba. What I loved about that radio station, we had two station dogs. Sam, who was a beautiful white standard poodle.
2: Oh, lovely.
5: Yeah, I didn't, and I'd never been around poodles much.
1: With a dumb haircut?
5: No.
1: Okay,
5: no.
1: Good.
5: It was Dave Williams' dog. Great dog. But so we had Sam and Sheba. But we just used, you'd walk into work and one of the dogs would be running around. We were all used to it. Kind of a sad note. I forgot to mention this. Some sad news from the world of rock and roll. One of my favorites. Sadly, is gone.
2: Yeah, Frank Beard, the longtime drummer for ZZ Top.
4: No kidding.
2: Yeah, he's died at the age of 77.
4: Who died?
5: Frank Beard.
2: Beard.
5: How? Oh.
2: Too soon? He died Tuesday at his ranch in Richmond, Texas, after receiving hospice care with his family by his side.
5: Feel better for yourself about yourself?
2: Yeah, do you feel good? Of course, Beard joined guitarist Billy Gibbons and bassist Dusty Hill.
1: I heard that Billy
2: in 1969.
1: Billy and Dusty would go off into a corner and write songs, and then they'd come over and ask Frank, "What did he hear from those two while they were writing songs?" And they always kind of misheard the lyrics, and sometimes they put it would make a better song. That's how they wrote some of the songs. That's what I've heard.
4: That's interesting.
1: I don't know if that's true or not.
2: The band was inducted into the Rock and Roll Hall of Fame in 2004. But the one note that we have always talked about, despite his last name, he was the only one in the band that didn't have a beard.
4: One of life's great ironies.
2: Yeah.
5: And that's explained in the documentary about...
3: that's a great documentary.
5: About those guys. About how... the essence of it was they had taken a break.
2: Mm-hmm.
5: They'd been on the road forever since the late 60s. They'd taken a kind of a break and they came back to rehearse. And just by chance... The other two guys had grown these incredible beards, and Frank had a sort of a modest beard. He thought, look, I can't compete with that.
2: Yeah.
5: So he shaved it off. But, yeah, I had occasion to talk to him. He was very nice, as was Dusty Hill. So sad news from the world, but I'm sure that they'll keep on moving. If you get a chance, ZZ Top's a terrific, always been a terrific live band.
2: Couple days off, but they are going to continue.
4: It's hard to say. Yeah, two of them are dead. By the way, they're a terrific live band. Yeah. If you get a chance.
5: They have replaced Dusty with a fine bass player.
2: So Billy Gibbons still
5: out
2: there.
5: You and Pat can go tell your little jokes at the funeral.
1: How?
4: I mean, what you just said was, well, two of them are sadly, two of the three are sadly gone. If you get a chance, go see them live.
3: And by the way, I was encouraged to do that joke by three people in this room. So
1: I was
4: they
1: one
4: did?
1: Of them.
4: They left you hanging?
1: I was one of them. And I'm the one that left him hanging.
3: Well, that's funny. Do that.
1: Boy, they don't mess around. They get right to it when they start a song, don't they?
4: Yeah.
1: Hey!
4: And you do too when you do it four times in 10 seconds.
1: That's exactly right. You know, you can do this as many times as you want.
5: By the way, there is a.
1: Oh, that's our tribute to Frank.
5: There is. This is as obscure as things are going to get on this show today.
1: Oh, come on!
2: That's a big statement.
5: Frank Beard and Dusty Hill, the now deceased members of ZZ Top. This is really obscure, so forgive me. At one point, were members of a fake version of the Zombies. Have you ever heard this story? Yeah, there was a touring version of the Zombies
4: of the Season band?
5: Yeah, none of them were real.
2: Was this before 1969, before ZZ Top?
5: Yeah.
4: Okay. Weird.
5: In the mid-60s, there was some manager guy, he grabbed, it started with a bunch of guys, I think from Flint, Michigan, and he said, these are the Zombies, they put him on one of those tours.
4: Yeah.
5: They had nothing to do with the band.
4: And it was
5: a pre-internet, no one knew what was going on. But yeah, those two guys were. They didn't realize exactly what was going on.
4: Huh.
5: That'll be your most obscure rock trivia story for today.
4: Well, if you want to see Dusty Hill now, you have to go to a grassy mound.
5: He's not going to give. You guys aren't going to give up, are you?
3: Yeah. Boy, that's Josh.
5: Wow.
4: You guys told me to do it during commercial.
3: Can't believe you did that.
1: I'm 2 for 2 on this sort of thing.
5: So let's score on the room. How's your dad?
4: Oh, man. My dad's birthday was August 12th.
5: Hey, yeah. How's my dad? He's also dead.
1: How's your dad?
5: Are you happy? Chick, how about you?
1: Okay. How's
3: Pat? Dad.
5: Christy?
2: Dad.
5: Okay, you guys feel good about yourselves?
3: Yeah, we deserve it.
2: Dad's dead.
3: Dead.
2: Everybody's dead.
5: How about you, Jason?
4: No, Jason's.
2: Dad's alive.
5: Oh, you show off.
1: Well,
5: you.
1: Jason.
4: Jeff Oskey's dad's alive. I have to call Jeff Oskey's dad and go, hey, will you just tell me you love me? I just need to hear your dad say it. Stop calling me in the end zone.
1: Yeah, why does he get upset about
4: who
1: that?
4: Who is this?
1: I don't get it.
5: When we come back, the Bo Brummels.
1: Come on.
4: The Bo Brummels. I mean,
5: along with.
1: Laugh, blah, blah, blah, the blah. Right?
5: Sorry, the Zombies.
1: Laugh.
5: The Zombies.
2: Bo Brummel.
5: Different
1: I'm doing
5: band.
1: Their song.
5: We're doing
1: laugh.
5: A, yeah.
4: I'm at the Bo Brummel Monument.
5: We'll try to get. I don't think we can right the ship today. I think it's sinking. These are the O'Reilly Auto Parts Studios. 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
9: We have a crash eastbound Dublin between Flint Ridge and Union. Also starting to see heavier volume over off of I-25 northbound as you're traveling from South Academy up through to Circle and again around the Motor City Curve up to Fillmore. And southbound I-25 heavy around Guard of the Gods and Highway 24 at Meridian. I'm Sean Martinez. That's traffic.
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0: 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And more laughs. 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
1: Hey, welcome back to the Bob and Tom Show. Christy Lee at the news desk.
2: Oh, hi. You caught me.
1: Texting someone, are we?
2: No, I was looking up something for Tom for later.
1: There's Pat Godwin.
3: Hey, chick.
1: Hey, man. There's Josh Arnold.
4: Hi.
1: Ace Cosby.
5: Hey, chick.
1: Hey, man. I'm Chick. And hello, Tom.
6: Hello, Chick McGee. We were just relishing the awkward moment from...
1: Gorgeous. Just gorgeous.
3: I hope you enjoyed it.
6: From a while back.
1: Can't get enough.
6: If you'd like me to elaborate on the incredibly obscure trivia fact that I pointed out just a few minutes ago.
4: He thinks we want him to elaborate on it.
2: No.
1: That's the furthest thing from the truth.
2: Yeah.
6: If you're a fan of the Zombies, a terrific band.
4: It's the time of the season.
6: Great band.
1: Oh, man, what, talk
2: and
1: about
2: one song,
1: you know,
2: right?
1: Broadcasting.
2: Yeah.
1: For the most people.
2: Mm-hmm.
1: Narrowcasting for Zombies fans. Go ahead, Tom.
2: Can't be that many.
6: Well, Jason, if you could dig up a little bit of the Zombies and hand it over to Chick so he could play it for those not familiar with their work.
4: They also did She's Not There. That's a great song.
6: I love that song.
4: Yeah.
3: The great Colin Bloodsworth.
4: Yeah.
6: But there was a Michigan-based outfit that put together imposter versions of bands and put them on the road in the 60s. One of them was the Zombies, and it wasn't any of the real players. But just by chance, the rhythm section of the fake Zombies for a while was Dusty Hill and Frank Beard. Yeah, here's the... You've heard this, right, Kristen?
2: Oh, yeah, I know this song.
1: Great song.
7: It's the time
1: for
7: farting.
1: Fart, fart, fart.
6: Okay. I see that. I can see that.
7: And the air is also stinky out of my butt.
6: All right.
7: Fart on you. To show you
1: Farting.
6: Okay.
3: That's better.
6: So much for our solemn tribute to Frank Beard. Yeah. I apologize.
2: He would be
6: everyone involved. But Frank was part of the fake Zombies
1: before he became the very fine
6: drummer for ZZ Top. I would recommend in the privacy of your own automobile, you listen to a nice tape of the Zombies or ZZ Top. And forget that we exist.
4: So, Pat, did you hear that Frank Beard died?
3: I did.
6: But I wonder how. No, it didn't work the first time. You're not going to get away with it now.
4: He goes, I did.
1: No. Here's how it sounded the first time.
3: Right. How.
1: Now don't sleep on Tom's reaction.
3: Wow, it was instant. I forgot.
1: This is the original. This is how it sounded.
3: How.
6: Oh.
1: Like Frank Beard.
6: The silence continues.
1: Frank Beard's widow's listening, and we've made her mad. No. I hope you're happy.
3: That happened off the air about 10 minutes before we started. Chick's laughing. Tom was in headphones, and he goes, you got to do that on the air, because Tom didn't hear that. That's good. That's really good. And Mark goes, oh, hilarious.
1: Yeah.
4: So you got the thumbs up from a few people.
3: Yeah.
4: It was vetted.
1: And I will admit, when he did it, I wasn't listening. I was doing something. I'm not sure what, but I was not listening to the show when he went, how.
6: Yeah, it didn't work.
1: It sounded like this.
3: How.
6: Oh. I believe the phrase is too soon.
2: I said that when he did.
3: You were quick to judge, weren't you?
1: My gosh, John.
6: Okay, well.
2: We've taken juvenile to a new level today.
6: I believe the word you're looking for is immaturity.
2: Both? Yes.
6: There are mature juveniles out there.
4: Yes, there are.
1: They're so far ahead of us.
6: That's what got what's
1: my
6: his
1: gosh,
6: face?
1: Yes.
4: Yeah, you can say we're sophomoric, but most sophomores don't actually.
6: coming up, we have an interesting story coming out of Penn State. Have you heard this one?
4: No.
6: Oh, this is a really interesting story. It involves a cocaine ring at a couple of the fraternities.
2: Cocaine's kind of back, isn't it? It's like,
3: it seems like it is, yeah.
2: Yeah, I've heard a lot more about it lately.
1: Classic drug. Classic drug.
4: Terrific.
2: Classic drug.
3: One of the nastiest drugs.
2: We're going retro, man.
6: Yeah, we'll get to the cocaine at Penn State story. But first, Chick McGee, are you over there at the sports desk?
1: I am.
6: You want to do anything to get us out of this?
1: Five of the six children of former Los Angeles Lakers owner Dr. Jerry Buss still intends to sell their remaining minority ownership of the NBA Los Angeles Lakers, despite the opposition of their sister, Jeannie.
4: Five out of the six buses is still more than one out of the three ZZ
6: Top. Oh, my God. What I was trying to do, I'll talk to you, Ace, I was trying to get to a new topic. But no.
1: You'll find out why the biggest reason I because of the bus family.
2: Man, that's loud.
5: Dang, that's loud. You hurt my ear.
2: You did.
1: Well, take your headphones off and shove them up.
4: Christy, it was loud, but I would rather hear that horn again. Than
6: play Pat's thing.
4: That's
6: then
4: the last
6: the
4: thing
6: horn.
4: Frank Beard heard.
1: Oh, yeah.
3: Frank Beard died.
1: Did Frank Beard get hit by a bus? Oh.
3: How?
6: Oh. Okay.
1: Now, listen to what the reason I'm reading this story.
2: Okay.
1: You especially.
2: I am. I'm staring right at you.
1: Five of the six children of former Laker owner Jerry Buss still intend to sell their remaining minority ownership. In spite the opposition of their sister, Jeannie, Johnny, Jimmy, Janie, Joey, and Jess Buss.
4: Wow.
1: I'm not making that up.
4: I mean, I come from Jeff, Josh, John, Joe, so I can't criticize, but...
1: They have reiterated their stance Tuesday. That's Johnny, Jimmy, Janie, Joey, and Jesse.
6: Now, Christy, your sister, Critty.
2: Critty.
6: Critty Lee.
4: Well,
2: we know where we're going.
6: I don't think this joke.
4: Her Asian housekeeper.
1: I don't think that bears a repeating.
2: No,
6: I don't think so. I'm sorry. So I thought that they'd bought... what's his name? Iger and Kushner bought the they only bought, 82% of the team?
1: I don't know. Don't ask me about this trash.
4: Is there a chance that Jeannie's fighting this because did her dad own it?
2: Yeah.
4: Her dad was like, hey, make sure you keep at least some.
1: I've said it before.
4: After I'm gone.
1: I'm telling you, Jay Moore's at the bottom of this somehow. He doesn't think he's going to get season tickets. My wife doesn't own the team. So there you go. That's my own personal opinion.
6: Really?
1: Anyway, the five bus siblings, you remember their names.
6: Jeannie, Jerry, Jeffrey, Johnny, Jimmy, Janie, Joey, and Jesse.
1: And then Jeannie, the squeaky wheel.
6: Jizzy.
1: They voted to sell the family trust's remaining 17.8% stake to Josh Kushner and Bob Iger. Jeannie Buss announced her intention to fight back through her attorney, Adam Streisand.
6: Glad there was a payoff.
1: What do you think of that?
6: Terrible. They're going to fight back.
2: Awful.
6: They're going to fight back. How?
1: How are they going to fight back? I was just going to do that. Oh, and if you're saying how.
3: Sorry. They're
1: going to
3: fight back.
1: It dims Pat. How? They're going to fight back.
6: How?
1: Well, now it's too low because of the bus. They're going to fight back, Pat.
6: How? Well, this has now entered the pantheon, of sound effects.
1: And a legend is born.
3: No one has bombed harder.
1: My God.
6: Pat Godwin's Hiroshima moment. No one has ever bombed.
4: When it happened, I looked over. Pat, you look like a guy who had been scuba diving, and you just resurfaced, and the boat was gone.
3: There was no vacuum. It was complete, like, disgust. Yeah, really?
1: Soft as an easy chair. I think Paul Williams wrote this, right?
4: Soft as an easy chair.
2: Yes, it's evergreen.
3: That's the worst, yeah.
4: I mean, she's got a lovely voice, but what dumb lyrics.
3: Won the Academy Award, too.
1: I sure did.
6: Okay, we don't have to suffer through it anymore.
1: Oh, come on.
2: What movie was it from?
3: Chris Christopherson and her. What was the...
2: Stars Born?
3: Yeah, Stars Born.
1: Watch closely now.
3: That was terrible.
6: Is that sports?
1: More sports coming up.
6: Oh, well, good.
1: Including the 22-piece in Major League Baseball. List.
6: Okay. You mean a 22-burger? Hack. These are the...
1: Right to my face.
6: These are the O'Reilly...
1: You hack.
6: These are the O'Reilly Auto Parts Studios. 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
14: A mostly sunny morning, but increasing cloud cover this afternoon with some showers and storms. Could be on the stronger side with hail, wind, and heavy rainfall. Cooler temperatures, highs in the low to mid-80s. With a KKTV 11 alert weather, I'm meteorologist Kevin Bloomberg.
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21: Still that crash there, eastbound Dublin between Union and Flint Ridge. Also heavy volume I-25 southbound from Briargate down to Garden of the Gods. Northbound lanes heavy from Mesa Ridge all the way up through to Fillmore. And power's packed in over by Dublin, Constitution, InterQuest, and Fountain Boulevard. I'm Sean Martinez as traffic.
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2: Hello, hello, hello.
1: There's Pat Godwin.
3: Hey, chick. Hey.
1: There's
4: all right.
1: Josh Arnold.
5: Hi.
1: All right. There's Ace Cosby.
6: Hello.
1: But Tom, we were having fun.
4: I know we weren't. it's National Potato Day. We really haven't celebrated yet.
1: Favorite iteration of potatoes, Tom.
4: So many.
2: Oh, I know.
1: You gotta pick one you can have for the rest of your life, and that's it.
2: All of them.
4: It's pretty easy to go with French fries, isn't it?
3: I'm going baked.
1: It also covers potato chips. Don't sleep on potato chips.
4: There's just too many. You got potato chips. You've got baked potatoes.
2: What about hash browns? A good skillet hash brown. Oh.
1: What about home fries?
2: I prefer hash browns.
5: I'm with Godwin though. If I have to pick one, I'm going baked.
3: Baked.
2: Yeah, but me too.
4: I'll weigh in, Bob, as he would always say, steak fries, no, too much potato. I'm not a fan.
2: What about potatoes?
1: I'm not going to go French fries because the quality and the deliciousness of French fries vary wildly from place to place.
4: True.
2: Yeah.
1: I'm going to go baked. Baked potato.
4: Yeah, what are those new ones they're crapping up with?
2: Waffle fries?
4: Waffle fries, Josh and I figured out the physics of waffle fries. The problem is it's like a radiator. There's too much space and they get cold too fast.
5: It's actually you and Chick, because I am a fan of waffle fries.
4: Oh, you are? Okay, yeah. I'm sorry. Mm-hmm. I thought it was the physics of it. It's the same principle as a radiator. A lot of...
1: Too much surface area.
4: Exposed, yeah.
2: So there's a new potato out there that you're talking about?
4: Yeah, one of my daughters likes these truffle fries.
2: Well, that's just a French fry with truffle oil
4: just
2: on it.
4: Ghastly.
2: What?
1: Ghastly.
2: Are you wrong?
4: Oh, no.
2: I'd rather have a
4: dog pee on my fries than eat truffle.
5: We can make that happen.
2: Yeah, that's good. We can.
4: Especially at my house.
1: You know what? We'll all pee on your fry.
4: Okay.
1: Forget about the dog.
4: But anyway, it is national. Do you have the official
2: designation? Today, August 19th, National Potato Day. National Potato Day has been observed throughout the years across the country. More than 4,000 varieties of potatoes are grown around the world.
4: 4,000.
2: You can like them baked, mashed, roasted, fried, but they remain one of the world's most versatile foods.
5: Christy, do you like fingerling potatoes?
2: Yes, I do.
4: Perfect. We call them third base potatoes.
1: Yeah.
2: I like a small baby red potato.
1: The gold. Oh. Yukon gold potato?
5: Yeah.
2: Those are good for mashing, aren't they?
5: Those
2: yes,
5: good.
2: Thank you.
3: You guys remember potato sticks, those thin things?
2: Oh,
3: the salty?
2: Yeah.
1: Those are good.
2: I love those.
3: I love them.
5: Did you like Andy Capp's hot fries?
3: No.
2: No.
3: Too hot.
1: Not only that,
5: yes.
1: I didn't like Andy Capp. How about that?
5: Ace, you liked a spicy snack? I would have never got.
2: Yeah.
1: That's
4: a shock.
2: On their own, potatoes have no fat or cholesterol and are a good source of vitamin C and potassium. We usually fix them up, though, by adding butter, cheese, sour cream, or, of course, we drop them into the deep fryer for some fries.
4: So celebrate National Potato Day however you like it.
5: Yeah, why not?
4: You know, in Idaho, there's no school.
2: Oh, I bet not.
4: It's a day off, you see.
5: Yeah.
2: Potato day.
5: Yeah.

0: Got a, sure. It really
1: is there a joke coming?
2: Yeah. Because it's National Potato Day.
3: Okay, I've got a trivia question. I know Josh will get this one.
0: That's right. I'm very, very bright.
3: I only could think of two, but there may be a lot more. I could only think of two movies in which the potato has a very significant role.
0: Well, let's go with Close Encounters first.
3: Yes. That's remember where he makes whatever it is, the devil's.
0: Potatoes, yeah. This is important. This means something.
3: Huh. Where Richard Dreyfuss is sitting at the dinner table and he makes that mountain out of the potatoes. That's a great scene.
4: It's been a long time since I've seen
3: but
4: that.
3: But that's a very significant potato scene. Devil's Tower is what he's making.
0: Yeah. Okay.
3: The other one, anyone?
1: There's a potato I in do the know what exhaust you're gonna pipe say. Of some movie. American Graffiti, maybe?
3: The Martian. Martian's the only one I could think of.
2: Where, Apprenticeship of Duddy Kravitz? Possibly.
3: That's Richard Dreyfuss.
2: It's like, easy body pieces. Heat.
3: It's a great
0: movie.
3: Oh,
0: I thought
3: movie.
0: You were going to say The
3: body
0: Alamo.
3: Heat, that's a good one.
0: I mean, it's fairly slight compared to.
3: Yeah, that is not a particularly good movie, but that's a terrific. That's the best scene in that.
4: The potato scene?
3: In The Alamo. I mean, it's disturbing. Yeah,
4: be disturbing with a potato?
0: Well, when there's a fire and the bodies melt and the potatoes are in the cellar underneath and start cooking from the fat of the bodies.
3: Yeah, that's it.
4: That's in the
0: that's
4: movie?
0: It. Yeah. Well, it's disgusting.
3: Yeah. Oh. Very good, Josh. God. Yeah, but I was thinking The Martian doesn't he grow the potatoes and the crop fails or
4: yes.
3: something?
4: Yes.
1: Oh, yeah.
0: And okay. They're made from his own poop.
4: Poop, yeah.
3: Okay. That's my least favorite kind of potato.
2: In the world.
3: poop potato.
2: Everything I do is the first on this planet.
4: I like Matt Damon. You stop.
3: I'm surprised they don't. Is Potato Day always on the 19th?
4: That's what it says in the story. What day would you pick?
3: I would always have it on like the third Friday.
0: Yes, it should at least be on a Friday. Although I bet there's a fries day as well.
3: Oh, is there a National French Fry Day?
0: I promise. Yes. Yeah, there's got to be.
3: Well, no, there's if not, there should be. We could certainly spearhead that. I'm sorry. It's time to get back to the get back to the sports page. What's going on over there?
2: I'm sorry. I'm writing my resignation.
3: Okay, yeah. Good.
2: Milwaukee Brewers, the Brew Crew, matched baseball's modern era record for the biggest shutout, beating the Mariners 22-0 last night behind three home runs by Kristen Yelich, David Hamilton, and Luis Lara, and a two-run shot by Jake Bowers. The Major League best Brewers matched a franchise record for runs in a game since 1901. The only previous 22-0 shutouts were by Pittsburgh over Chicago in September of 75, and Cleveland over the Yankees in 2004. Kyle Hamilton allowed two hits and five. Three relievers followed. Gary Sanchez.
0: No kidding.
2: Worked the ninth. That's right. Brewers scored nine times in the eighth inning. 22-0.
4: Man.
2: That's
0: a shellacking.
2: If you're a Mariner and you're on the bench and you start talking, it was 7-0.
0: Yeah.
2: It was 9-0. You think we can come? All right, fellas. Think we can come? It's 11-0. All right. Here we go, guys.
3: Now's the time.
0: Come on. Mm-hmm.
2: Ducks on the pond. It's 13-0.
0: Get those rally hats worn.
2: There we go. Let's put them on. 17-0.
0: Now they're just watching Outlander on their phones.
2: I'm reading The Odysseys before I watch the movie. That's what they were doing.
0: Yeah. Yes.
2: WNBA action last night. The Indiana Fever continue to roll. They're number one in the East now. 101-95 over Toronto. They played that in Canada. Connecticut over Los Angeles, 85-77. Chicago beat New York, 93-86. And Atlanta over Las Vegas, 97-82. And that brings us to, my gosh, I almost ran out of show.
5: Stupid world record.
2: An Australian man, that's the worst Australian accent I've ever heard. An Australian man has set the Guinness World Record for the longest kite flight by an individual.
0: Okay.
4: Okay.
2: Angus Johnstone from Killarney, Victoria, flew a kite.
3: Hey, Angus, what's your beef?
4: So he wasn't flying on
0: right now. Chris, you didn't let the silence
1: Christy,
0: ruminate long enough.
3: I was giving you a nice chance to once again do the how silence, and you blew it.
1: Forever known as the
3: God one.
2: We can't recreate it. We can only relive it.
1: Who died?
3: Frank Beard. Beard.
6: How, how, how, how.
2: Oh. Angus Johnstone from Killarney, Victoria, flew a kite for 26 hours straight to achieve the title. It's just a standard kite. I thought, like Christy, that he was up in the air on the kite. Kite.
3: Yeah, see, that would be cool.
6: Right? Who does that?
3: Well, that would be a world record.
2: We have to endure this. The record attempt also raised more than $13,000. To help provide health and education resources for Myanmar.
3: If you've owned your house,
2: big homeowner.
3: If you've owned your house for more than about 3 years, perhaps 5 years, maybe 10 years, it's worth more than it was probably when you bought it. And you can take advantage of that without selling your house by doing a refi, taking some of that equity out of that house in the form of money. 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
9: 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And it starts with Gina in the Double Shot Lunch Hour. 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And then in the afternoon with me, I've got your shot at Gene Simmons tickets for that show going down August 28th at Ford Amphitheater with 1 second to win it.
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11: We have a crash northbound circle between San Miguel and Palmer Park. Still wrapping up the crash there, Dublin at Union. Also, we got heavy volume, I-25 still southbound from Briargate down to Guard of the Gods, and northbound lane still heavy around the Motor City Curve up to Uinta. I'm Sean Martinez. That's traffic.
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1: Welcome back to the Bob and Tom Show. We're in the O'Reilly Auto Parts Studios. You caught us. We're just having fun. There's Christy Lee at the news desk.
2: Hi.
1: No one heard you.
2: Hi. I feel like my mic's low anyway, so I don't hear myself. I know.
1: There's no way we can correct it. There's Pat Godwin.
3: Hello.
1: There's the one, the only, Josh Arnold.
4: Hi there.
1: There's Ace Cosby.
5: Hello.
1: I'm Chick McGee. Hello, Tom.
6: Hello, Chick McGee. I know that you're interested in passing along another story from the world of sports, which you say is astonishing.
1: Keep your eye on Christy. Nick Kyrgios has been professionally suspended from tennis after testing positive for...
2: What?
4: HIV.
1: Cocaine.
2: Oh.
6: That leads us to this incredibly interesting story from Christy Lee.
2: Ha-ha. More than a dozen people have been criminally charged over their alleged ties to a cocaine trafficking ring that involved Penn State fraternities and students. According to the Pennsylvania Attorney General's office, two defendants who were the main suppliers made routine trips to Philly and New York to get large amounts of cocaine.
4: They should have known when people were pledging for the fraternity Phi Kappa Snort.
2: The drugs were
6: nice. Kyle do a bumpa.
2: The drugs were then packaged mainly by fraternity brothers at the Sigma Chi and Delta Epsilon houses and
1: Want some cocaine? A brother wouldn't ask.
2: Primarily to Penn State University students.
6: I think it was kind of like a, almost like a pledge thing. It sounds like they had these guys.
2: Can I finish?
4: Oh, they were kind of,
1: they had to do it or
2: smuggle
1: it. Or
2: found a pattern of some pledges.
1: What is that noise I'm hearing in my headphones? Oh, it's Christy talking. I'm sorry.
6: Now she's mad.
1: I apologize. Please continue.
2: Authorities found a pattern of
1: couldn't hear it when she was quiet.
2: Pledges being indoctrinated into both fraternities through cutting and bagging cocaine.
4: Man.
2: One of the two main suspects, a 24-year-old by the name of Agostino Abatello, has been dubbed Pablo Pledge Scobar by the internet.
6: That's hilarious. Pablo Pledge Scobar. There he is.
2: Oh, what a geek.
6: Now, does this not look just like it came out of Revenge of the Nerds?
2: Yes.
4: It really does. I mean, he's as unassuming looking as anyone.
6: He's got a terrible, ridiculous haircut.
1: Bad haircut.
6: Bad tie.
2: Yeah.
4: He was the mastermind behind
2: all
4: this?
2: Apparently.
6: Yeah.
4: Man, I love it.
2: There's a movie, right?
4: Boy.
6: Oh,
4: yeah.
6: Yeah. Instead of taking a paddle to the ass, these guys had to bag up the cocaine.
4: Man.
6: Really,
1: this was
6: over the news last night.
1: Think about it. You could do a car wash.
4: Right.
1: Or you could sell cocaine.
4: Yeah.
6: Remember, what is the movie where they've got the, these women and they're wearing nothing but like underwear and bras so they can't steal the cocaine. And
4: they're
6: bagging it.
4: I this is a weird way to say this, but they're normal women. They're not like lingerie models. They're just
6: I forget which movie it is, and they're doing that so they don't steal the cocaine.
4: I forget which one that is.
1: I want
4: a lot of movies though.
1: I want to say
4: there's like a warehouse
1: blow or something. Maybe, I don't know, down there.
6: Now they've got guys in the fraternity basement named Logan and Tyler, in their underwear bagging the cocaine. In their tidy whiteies.
4: That's crazy.
1: And Revenge of the Nerds.
7: We've got Bush.
8: Oh, wow.
7: We've got Bush.
6: Pat, you got a song?
3: Well, if we're talking cocaine, we have a running gag. Let's go here, huh?
1: Oh!
3: So we'd like to know.

0: It's like Miami Vice. There's coke at Penn State. So please explain. It's the worst thing that has happened since then. Dusky. You know it makes me want to snort. Kick your heels up and snort. Kick your heels up. Snort. Kick your heels up and snort. Put your nose in and snort.
1: Gator!
0: And we'd like to know where you got the cocaine.

0: how.
1: A joke in the front. Go to the front.
2: I like the way you... Now, isn't it nice that there's a lesser scandal at Penn State by bringing up the Sandusky thing? Yeah. Nice. Nicely done. Sort of shoehorned in there, but a nice, nice joke. So anyway...
3: Good job, Pat.
1: Well, thank you very much.
2: Yeah, Phi Grandma is the new fret. That,
1: yeah, you wonder if Paterno knew about this and ignored it as well.
2: Wow. So it's making
4: so
2: a big
4: sad,
2: comeback.
4: But I find it hard to believe he, you know, a guy who runs a program like that, he didn't know about.
5: He's busy doing other things.
4: Yeah,
2: we got. By the way, have you completed your sports broadcast?
4: Let me look. Yeah, I think so.
3: Okay, that's why I was doing news, I thought.
2: I just thought that was kind of an addendum to the Chip McGee's exciting story.
1: We can find more sports for you. You want more
2: something
1: sports?
2: About some obscure tennis player all coked up. Pat, did you see the voting story? This is unintentionally hilarious. Chick, did you vote in the last election?
4: Yeah, I get the mail.
2: You get the mail in, so you don't get. I voted at the.
4: I have a condition.
2: I voted at the.
4: It's called laziness.
2: The church around the corner from my house.
1: Sure. Mm-hmm.
2: And when you vote, there are always nice folks working there.
1: Mm-hmm. Yeah.
2: And as you exit, they give you a sticker.
3: Sure.
2: That says I voted.
4: Yeah.
2: Well, in Michigan, they had a contest to create the stickers. Did I give you that?
3: No, you didn't.
2: Okay, sorry.
4: Where is this again?
3: Michigan.
2: In Michigan.
4: Michigan. Yeah. Oh, huh.
1: People could send in their designs for the I voted sticker.
2: Yes.
1: All right, cool.
3: Did they pick a winner?
2: Yeah, they did.
4: Shouldn't it be who voted? And then you could switch back from who voted to who farted, stuff like that?
2: No. Michigan voters can show a little Great Lakes history with their I voted stickers.
1: Okay.
2: The state of Michigan announced 9 winning designs created by students.
4: Oh,
2: one of the winners features the freighter, the Edmund Fitzgerald, which famously sank in Lake Superior in 1975.
4: Are you kidding me with this?
2: The disaster, of course, became part of American folklore thanks to Gordon Lightfoot's great song, The Wreck of the Edmund Fitzgerald.
4: Not great at all.
2: The sticker was designed by high school student Kirsten Sturm Richmond.
4: I bet she's easy to be
2: when
4: around.
2: When you vote,
3: yes,
2: you can get a sticker with the Edmund Fitzgerald on it.
3: Do you get to pick what sticker you want?
4: If I don't want to have the Edmund Fitzgerald?
1: It does stick well, though. The back is very gitchy gummy. Did this make it all worthwhile?
2: That is a nice.
4: I don't think so.
2: Nice joke.
4: Some aspects, I'm more angry.
2: Yeah.
4: Yeah.
2: Pat, do you have a tribute?

0: logo sticker of the Edmund Fitzgerald.
1: Very nice.
0: Thank you. Yes. Thank you very much.
2: Big news from Simply Safe. 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
6: We have a crash northbound circle between San Miguel and Palmer Park. Still wrapping up the crash there, Dublin at Union. Also, we got heavy volume I-25 still southbound from Briargate down to Guard of the Gods, and northbound lane still heavy around the Motor City Curve up to Uinta. I'm Sean Martinez. That's traffic.
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3: Hello.
2: Did someone make a noise?
4: That was like a creak.
3: What was that?
5: I think Christy moved your mic.
3: It was not me.
2: I heard you.
3: Did you move your shoulder again?
2: Pat, yeah, you said, "Aww." That's what it sounded like. That's Pat Godwin.
5: Hello.
2: Josh Arnold.
6: Hi.
2: Ace Cosby.
7: Hello.
2: Hello, Tom.
8: Hello, Chick McGee. Before we move on, it's time to do our little history lesson.
3: Oh, yeah.
8: We like to do this every day about this time.
2: Wah, wah, wah, wah. On this date in 1976, Evergreen was released by Miss Barbara Streisand. Who believes me?
3: I don't.
2: You're right to not believe me.
8: Yeah. You'll like this one, Josh.
6: Okay.
8: Part of this will anger Chick coming up in history.
2: Just part?
8: 1692.
2: Oh, Jamestown, Miles Standish.
8: Ladies hanged for witchcraft.
3: Oh, Salem.
8: Yeah. Boy. But in their defense, have we had any witches since then?
5: Huh? Yes.
3: Yeah.
2: Oh, are you kidding me?
8: Sorry. Okay. This is interesting. You'll like this one, Christy, and your husband will especially.
3: Yes.
8: In 1909, the first race was held at the Indianapolis Motor Speedway.
3: Ooh.
8: They had a concert in the snake pit.
3: Oh, did they?
2: Really?
8: Yeah, Scott Joplin.
6: Yeah, apparently got wild.
2: Whoa. I was there. It was a great show.
8: Yeah. Show us your ankles, lady. Now, Chick will know this one. This is a great story. Chick, 1951, Eddie Goodell.
2: He was the little person that Bill Veeck had go up to bat for the Chicago White Sox.
8: 3 feet, 7 inches tall, he was sent to pinch hit for the St. Louis Browns.
3: Is he related to Roger Goodell?
2: I thought it was the White Sox. Yes, it's his. It turned out to be his great uncle.
8: He was 60,
2: yet Roger Goodell's normal size.
8: 65 pounds, 26 years old.
2: I thought it was the White Sox.
8: Bill Veeck.
2: He was with the Browns at the time, right?
8: Yeah, he hired him in those days, and I'm just reading the text here. He was referred to as a quote-unquote midget. That term is now only used, I believe, for race cars.
2: And Tootsie Rolls.
3: Mm-hmm.
8: He was put up to bat with the sole purpose of taking a walk. By the way, it was his only plate appearance per his contract, and he was told not to swing. But do you remember who Bill Veeck was?
3: Mm-mm.
8: He has a great book called Veeck as in Wreck. And he had lost a leg during World War II, and he would smoke cigarettes, and he would have ashtrays put into his leg.
6: Amazing.
8: Really. I'm not kidding. He was a Marine. It's fun. Veeck as in Wreck is a fun book. But that's a great moment in baseball. Obviously, they haven't done that since.
3: Obviously.
8: Now, Pat, this is for you. In 1964, the Beatles kicked off their U.S. tour where?
5: In 64, kicked it off, I'm going to go San Francisco.
8: Very good. Very good. At the Cow Palace.
6: Oh, yeah? Was that a famous joint?
8: Yeah. That's Peter Frampton recorded a part of Frampton Comes Alive.
6: Oh, okay. Was that what it was called, or was that like a nickname given
3: to it? No, that's what it was called.
5: Okay. Yeah.
8: Yeah, yeah. I know that...
2: Before the Giants, San Francisco Giants, the Major League Baseball team were this San Francisco Bovines.
6: Oh, I see.
2: They called them the Cows.
6: I gotcha.
2: And actually, it was a kind of a shot because it was anything but a palace. Yeah, that's a great little.
8: But it's kind of a fun name though, the Cow Palace.
6: Yeah.
8: Well, you wouldn't expect cows to have a palace, really. That's more of a kingly thing.
2: Did I hear something about sodomy?
8: Happy birthday, 1871, Orville Wright. He was involved in
6: murders. Yeah.
8: Well, he was.
3: Yeah.
8: He was involved in a fatal plane crash. He didn't die, but the guy he was flying with did.
6: Well, I don't understand.
2: He was the pushy one, right, Orville?
8: That I'm not sure.
2: And he was right-handed, and Wilbur was left-handed.
3: Hmm. Interesting.
2: Mm-hmm.
8: That's not true.
5: There's two rights.
6: They were conjoined, weren't they?
2: Yeah, because they couldn't be both right-handed because Pat.
5: Two rights. Don't make
2: Can't.
5: It. What?
8: How? Happy birthday. You'll like this one, Christy. Coco Chanel.
3: Yeah.
2: Well, she's so good at being rich.
3: Yeah.
8: There's some problems. Nice.
3: She had some problems during the war.
8: Yeah, don't read too deep into the Coco thing.
3: She had a nice apartment in the Ritz.
2: Whatever it takes.
3: Uh-huh.
8: Okay. Happy birthday, Gene Roddenberry, the producer, of course.
6: Creator.
8: Of
2: kids on the
3: Star
2: playground
3: Trek?
2: Had
3: Trek.
2: To call him Roddenberry, right?
6: Probably, yeah.
2: Absolutely.
8: Yeah, give her the old rod and bury it.
6: Give her the old rod and bury it.
2: Bury it.
6: Playground bully, Tom Griswold.
8: You told me to be a playground bully.
2: Did you see how fast he came up with that?
8: I'm trying to get it. Let's see. He died at the age of 70. I didn't realize that. That's sad.
2: How many years is that in star date?
8: Ginger Baker, the great drummer for Cream, and a terrible human being.
2: Yep.
8: There's a documentary.
3: He's a redheaded boy, right? The big, long red hair.
8: There's a documentary about him, and what a jerk. He actually threatens the guy making this film about him. He threatens to beat him with his cane at one point.
3: Oh, jeez.
8: Do you know who this guy is? Peter Gallagher, Christy?
3: Oh, yeah. Famous actor. Mm-hmm.
8: Handsome guy. Right?
3: Yeah, he's handsome.
2: Was he in the Idolmaker?
8: Yep.
2: That's a good movie.
6: Oh, I haven't seen that.
8: Yeah, he plays the young star.
6: And he's the guy Annette Bening cheats with in American Beauty.
5: Yeah, great scene.
6: Call Me the King or something, doesn't he?
2: Yes.
6: Request?
3: I wish I could. There's a Christmas movie that he's in, too.
5: He's in Grace and Frankie right now.
3: Yes.
8: Well, this is interesting. I didn't know this. I'm looking at this for the first time. Happy birthday, 80th birthday of Bill Clinton.
2: Oh wow. I did not have sex with that woman.
3: But there's a party for him today.
8: Yeah, there's a picture of the cake here. It just says 69 plus 11. I wonder why they did.
6: Bill.
2: But I'll tell you this. I did take a couple cigars and shoved them.
8: All right.
6: I really did that.
8: Let's see who did that.
2: You know why? Because I can.
6: I asked her, do you have a little Cuban in you?
2: Would you like some?
8: Is this the guy that has the white face, Jonathan Frakes?
6: No, he's Star Trek. He's
2: number one or whatever.
6: Yeah.
5: An android, right?
2: Pat, you're out of your depth.
5: I know.
6: He's Riker. He's Commander Riker.
2: He was married to Laura on General Hospital. No, on All My Children.
6: And he directed
2: Luke and
6: a lot
2: Laura,
6: too.
2: General Hospital.
3: He was married to her?
2: I think so. Oh.
6: What's the white face?
3: Genie.
8: Who's
3: Genie
8: the white Francis? Face guy in
6: Speaking
8: the Star Trek?
6: Oh, that's what okay. I thought. Yeah. That's Brent Spiner.
8: Okay, sorry.
2: That's Data. Who's John, great in Michael, the John Travolta movie. Go ahead.
8: John Stamos, happy birthday, born in 63.
2: He played Blackie on General Hospital. Blackie!
6: And then, he and Brent Spiner had a show together called Blackie and Whiteface.
2: That's right.
6: It lasted half an episode before it was pulled.
2: Blackie and Whiteface hasn't been canceled. Spouse, Jeannie Francis, Jonathan Frakes, they were married in 1988.
3: Oh,
2: he's got to be tired of that by now.
3: Jeez. They're still married?
2: Doesn't say.
3: What about Luke?
2: Luke is dead.
3: Oh,
2: remember he just
3: that's
2: died.
3: Right.
2: Anthony Geary.
3: Yes, very good.
8: Here we go. Kirk Cousins, born in 1988. Didn't we find out that he's made more money than any NFL quarterback?
2: Half a billion dollars, Tom.
6: Wow.
2: Being a marginal quarterback.
8: Still active?
3: Good for him.
2: Yes.
8: He's a Raider.
2: So technically he is still active, but actually
8: he's with
2: the Raiders.
8: So he's working with our favorite. That's great.
2: They've made a viral video of Kirk Cousins trapping Fernando Mendoza up against the locker and yelling at him for being so awful. Of course, Kirk Cousins, known as the nicest guy in the NFL. Mendoza, same thing. Yeah. But it was very fun.
8: That's very fun. These are the O'Reilly Auto Parts Studios. This is the Bob and Tom Show.
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6: You never know what they're going to say next.

And then there was one. I'm Gina on Classic Rock 98.1 KKFM. We're going to dive deep into the passing of Frank here after we get through the cars. 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

Sometime in the 11 o'clock hour, we'll give away tickets to Toto. I also, today on the show, have tickets to Sing Tanamang, so be listening up. And right now, it's a little plush, STP, on Classic Rock 98.1 KKFM.

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3: Rumors spreading around in that Texas town about the shack outside the game. And you know what I'm talking about. Just let me know if you wanna go to that whole mile on the range. They got a lot of nice girls.

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I mean, the one rumor we want manifested out there, right? To see Steve Perry back with Journey, possibly November 28th at their show in San Francisco. Oh, fingers crossed, tie it in a knot. 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

Johnny Boy from Queen turned 75 years young today. 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

A new report from insurance companies say BMW, Ram, and Tesla drivers are the worst drivers on the road, while Chrysler, Cadillac, and Mercurys are the best. Don't drive any one of those like me? Slow down, there's gunpowder! 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

The return of the Carnival of Sins, bringing Motley Crue through Missouri tonight. They're playing at the Hollywood Casino Amphitheater up there. Then they head to Minnesota and Illinois. They're kickstarting everybody north of us on Classic Rock 98.1 KKFM.

0: Double shot of the crew on Classic Rock 98.1 KKFM. So I got some good news. I was doing a little digging in our sweet deals program because I'm always looking for a bargain too. And coming up on Friday at 9 a.m., you're going to get $60 to use for just $30 at the Surf Shack. One guided ride on the Flow Rider, a $10 food credit. You can't go wrong that way, right? And then next Friday, we're going to hook you up to try to beat the heat with an iTopic gift certificate. There's already great certificates in there, and you can print them on demand. iHeart Mac and Cheese, the United States Olympic and Paralympic Museum, Pluto Basketball. 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
4: 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I'm Coyote. 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

Well, it's kind of like a no-brainer. 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
2: Got that crash block in the right lane. Circle southbound. It's approaching Platt. While we have no other reports of stalls or accidents, we're building heavy volume up and down Union, Austin Bluffs, Powers, Academy, Stetson Hills, Fillmore, Woodman. Pretty much the same deal on I-25. I'm Coyote. That's traffic.
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0: I just thought of something that you could use this $1,000 for. 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And you'd have to buy me a ticket, too. 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But it would be cool to fly with you to San Francisco, right? To see Journey. Come on.
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4: 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Everybody's cutting things with fentanyl. Jeez. I know, but back in the day, like in the 80s? 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

Did you know you could train a rat? I didn't know you could train a rat. Sacramento Zoo welcoming three hero rats. They're trained to like find things like tuberculosis, landmines, wildlife that's tracked, like trafficked. I don't know. We're just going to take it on the run, them hero rats, with REO Speedwagon on Classic Rock 98.1 KKFM.

98.1 KKFM. And if you didn't know already, unfortunately, ZZ Top concert tonight at Pikes Peak Center has been canceled. We talked a lot about it yesterday, but I still had some messages this morning. People asking me if I had any extra tickets to give away. So no ZZ Top show tonight, unfortunately, but we are getting ready for a big show next week with Gene Simmons. I'll let you know how you can win tickets. To catch that one coming up, it's Chris checking in with Classic Rock from the Allman Brothers.

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98.1 KKFM, hanging with Chris. Hump Day. And I don't know why I haven't thought of this show in a long time, but I saw this song coming up, and I thought about The Man Show. Remember that with Jimmy Kimmel and Adam Carolla? And they would wrap the show every time with hot girls jumping on trampolines. They should have used this song in there. Great times. Go to YouTube. Check it out. You'll feel better. It's Van Halen on 98.1.

K1KKFM. We've got 1 second to win it coming up in three songs. Another chance for you to score your KKFM seats to catch Gene Simmons at Ford Amphitheater. Got 1 second of a Kiss song for your chance to win, and we'll do it after Classic Rock from Elton John.

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1: 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If you're new to the program, it is an easy game to play. I've got a 1 second audio clip for you coming up, an audio clue, if you will. 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It's going to be a great show. And again today, our 1 second sound comes from a Kiss song. So pay close attention. Here is your 1 second to win it. I want to sing along to that so bad, but I will keep quiet. What Kiss song is that? Looking for caller number 9 right now, 719-715-0981. Good luck.
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0: 98.1 KKFM. I got the cure you're thinking of. Looking for my winner with 1 second to win it. I got workforce member Rodney on the line, just got off work, working for the government. He's doing some government work, but he's on his way home right now in Pueblo. Rodney, my man, you are caller number 9.
1: Woohoo!
0: Okay, so not too hard today. I got to ask, are you a big Kiss fan?
1: I am.
0: Okay, so this has got to be easy for you. What song are we talking about today?
1: Dr. Love.
0: I'll give it to you, man. Calling Dr. Love, the official title. But, yes, you got it, man. And I'm guessing you were singing along to that, too. That little clip, I was like, I just want to keep singing along to it. all right, buddy. Well,
1: I was.
0: I'm guessing we're going to hear that song coming up a week from Friday, August 28th. You just scored yourself a pair of tickets to catch Gene Simmons live at Ford Amphitheater, my man.
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0: That's the Oz Man on Southern Colorado's classic rock station, 98.1 KKFM. I'm guessing things are going to get a little crazy a week from Friday, August 28th, Ford Amphitheaters, KKFM. Happy to welcome Gene Simmons and Jackal to Colorado Springs. Big congrats going out again to workforce member Rodney. Just won tickets with 1 second to win it. More chances for you to win tomorrow and Friday with 1 second to win it. And then this weekend, we've got a Gene Simmons ticket weekend brought to you by our friends at Colorado Detail Supply. 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

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Chris, good go to the bathroom song for me, or a smoke break, whatever I'm going to do. I'm going to do it right now because here's Kashmir from Zeppelin.

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Let you know why today matters in the history of rock. Right now, though, we'll talk about making some rock history. October 15th, Pikes Peak Center, the place to be for Kansas, live in concert. 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

0: Mellencamp on Southern Colorado's Classic Rock Station, 98.1 KKFM. It's Chris, and here is why August 19th matters in the history of rock. We'll kick things off on August 19th, 2005. A life-size bronze statue of Thin Lizzy's Phil Lynott was unveiled in Dublin, Ireland. Someday, I'm going to get out there and see that statue. Someday. August 19th, 1997, Fleetwood Mac released their live album, The Dance, which reunited the band's lineup of Lindsey Buckingham, Mick Fleetwood, Christine McVie, John McVie, and Stevie Nicks. Fantastic live album. And speaking of fantastic albums, August 19th, 1967, The Beatles scored their 14th U.S. number one single with All You Need Is Love. Mick Jagger, Keith Richards, Eric Clapton, Keith Moon, Graham Nash, and others all sang backing vocals on the track. That is a star-studded lineup right there, my friends. And there you go. That is why August 19th matters in the history of rock.
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4: Got a crash Cascade at Bijou slowing it down, as well as Research Parkway at Wolf Center Drive. No other stalls or accidents reported at this time, but we are building heavy volume through town. Time of day stuff, nothing really out of the ordinary. We'll certainly keep you updated. I'm Coyote. That's traffic.
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0: and Hagar on Southern Colorado's classic rock station, 98.1 KKFM. I used to feel bad about saying Van Hagar, and then Sammy came to Ford Amphitheater, and he was selling Van Hagar merch, so now I don't feel bad about it. Remember when Sammy came to Ford Amphitheater last week? That was awesome. It was 1 week ago today. Oh, no, 1 week ago tomorrow. Such a great show. By the way, if you shared your photos from the show on the KKFM Facebook page, check it, because Spider Cherry from the band, he was playing keyboards. He was on there liking a bunch of photos and commenting. So, yeah, you may get some spider love from the Sammy Hagar Best of All Worlds band. Make sure you come back. Speaking of finishing what we started, it is almost quitting time, and I am ready to get you home. Big ass block of classic rock coming up next on 98.1.
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6: Crashes Academy southbound at Austin Bluffs, I-25 northbound between Briargate and InterQuest. The right lane's blocked Lake westbound at I-25. Maysland Road east and westbound approaching Academy, as well as the two right lanes are blocked on Powers northbound at Constitution.
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Hopefully there's still some fast lanes to be had. I want you to get home as quick as possible. But enjoy the ride. We've got a big-ass block of classic rock. To get you there, we'll keep it going now with the police.

98.1 KKFM getting you home with a big-ass block of classic rock. And the Who asking those existential questions. Who are you? Really? Just want to know who you are, man.

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1: Crashes Fillmore Street westbound at Centennial, Fontaine eastbound at Goldfield Drive, over at Garden of the Gods Road eastbound at Chestnut, as well as the right lane blocked, I-25 southbound approaching Centennial, and the two right lanes blocked, Powers northbound at Constitution, as well as a crash Union at Collegiate Drive.
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3: Tracking some strong to severe thunderstorms across southern Colorado for your Wednesday afternoon. Gusty winds, flooding concerns are still possible, and even some large hail in the forecast. A much drier rest of the week, though. With your KKTV 11 Alert weather, I'm meteorologist Josephine Sage.
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Red Rocks, the place to be for John Fogerty. 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Such a great show. John is amazing. You don't want to miss it. 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

Inside a big ass block of classic rock, it's 98.1 KKFM. Chris, Dee Snider of Twisted Sister, in a little feud right now with Ozzy Osbourne's daughter, Kelly Osbourne. Apparently, Dee, on a podcast, made some comments about Ozzy's songwriting ability. And then Kelly had to clap back. That's what happens on the internet. I hate it. I guess I'm Team Dee over Team Kelly Osbourne.

0: That's Asia wrapping up the big ass block of classic rock for our hump day. 98.1 KKFM. Chris, I had that debut album from Asia, and I got it from Columbia House Records. I think I was 12 years old, maybe 13. I think I was 12 when I did it. And of course, if you remember, if you're of a certain age, you remember Columbia House. I think they had, it was an eight albums for a penny deal. So I got Asia and a bunch of, I think I got like Devo and ZZ Top. I had a bunch of different albums for a penny. I was 12. I had no idea how I was going. You had to buy like three more albums or something. That was your commitment. And I never did it. I never bought the other albums. I hid the evidence from my mom and dad. I would go to the mail and get that Columbia House letter out every day, every week. But yeah, just announced that Columbia House Records is finally going out of business. Yes, they were still in business, but the company has announced that on September 15th, Columbia House Records will cease operations and you and I will be off the hook. Finally. Thank God. Come back. It's National Radio Day. Going to be celebrating with two of my favorite people, Gene and Leilani from the El Mariachi Vicla Run. Going to be riding shotgun for the 6 o'clock triple shot next on 98.1.
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2: Crashes Fillmore Street westbound at Centennial, Fontaine eastbound at Goldfield Drive, over at Garden of the Gods Road eastbound at Chestnut, as well as the right lane blocked I-25 southbound approaching Centennial, and the two right lanes blocked Powers northbound at Constitution, as well as a crash Union at Collegiate Drive.
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1: And welcome to it. It is the hump day edition of the 6 o'clock triple shot. Chris in, happy to be joined by my good friends. Like, we've hung out a lot now this point. Gene and Leilani from the El Mariachi Vikla Run. It's coming up quickly. This year is flying by. August 29th at Pikes Peak Harley Davidson. How you guys doing?
2: Doing very well. How about you? I think I got to say something real quick.
1: Okay.
2: You have been in this with us since the beginning.
1: Yeah, it's the fourth year, right?
2: The fourth year. Can you imagine?
1: Yeah, it's awesome. It's such a great event and such a great cause. Like, getting to be a part of helping people further their educations. Like, it's a great cause. It feels good every year, and it's always fun. So we're happy to be a part of it.
3: And we're happy to have you too.
1: Yeah. We're definitely excited about it. It's coming up quickly. The pre-registration is still going on, correct?
3: That's right. Pre-registration's happening until August 28th. 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
1: Oh, that's cool.
3: And also with your pre-registration, you'll get an awesome free swag bag, which has tons of promotional items in it as well.
1: And I will vouch for the swag bag. I don't know if you saw any of the pictures. I was just on vacation in California. I had my Tava City hat on everywhere I went, and I got lots of compliments in California.
3: Awesome.
1: People saying, "Oh, that's a badass hat." Like, yeah, you got to come to Colorado Springs and get one.
2: Yeah, you got to come and hang out with us.
1: And more with Gene and Leilani coming up, but you guys join me for the triple shot on National Radio Day. So let's kick it off. I got to do it with Rush and the Spirit of Radio on 98.1 KKFM.